0: cold Central Victoria weather, thanks to Prestige Jayco Bendigo.
1: Partly cloudy, cloudy in Ballarat, Bendigo 16, Maryborough, Castlemaine 15, Ballarat 13. Tomorrow, partly cloudy, Bendigo, Maryborough, Castlemaine all 15, Ballarat expecting 13 degrees tomorrow at the top.
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0: 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Thanks to Country Hearing Care. More people hearing better. On 3AW and across Victoria, this is Tom Elliott.
8: 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Pat wants to know, is the reduction in the rebate for pensioners on private health insurance, is that just people on the age pension or all Australians over 65, including self-funded retirees? Pat, I believe it's everyone because it's based on how much income you earn. And the income band is up to, the first one is up to $105,000, which is clearly a lot more than the age pension. So it's self-funded retirees as well as people on the age pension. Max says, Tom, do you know that doctors who work in private hospitals performing surgery get a lot higher fees than they do in public hospitals? Max says, I had a shoulder reconstruction in a public hospital. It cost nothing. The surgeon was paid $18,000. At a private hospital, he would have received $32,000. Yes, Max, I am aware of that. I've got friends who are surgeons and they do a mixture of public and private. They do the public hospital stuff because they feel a sense of obligation because usually they would have done their early training in a public hospital, and they do the private hospital work to make money. And how they allocate, you know, their days, is it 2 days private and 3 days public or the other way around, that is up to them. But in a sense, the ones who are really in demand could do 100% private work and no public at all, but they do feel a sense of obligation to put something back into the healthcare system. Let's go to some calls. Eve joins us. Eve, good morning.
9: Yeah, good morning. Tom, just wanted to say, if you move people from private to public, So you know how prevention's better than cure. So you're making their health situation more complex, and then wouldn't they need more, you know, have more medical needs and need more support?
8: Yes. So this is why I was confused on budget night, and I'm confused now about why the federal government has done this. I mean, you're making private health insurance more expensive for people at a time in their lives when they desperately need it. I can only think that maybe the government assumes that people will just, I don't know, sacrifice other things, although it's been reported this morning that 91,000 Australians will drop their private health cover as a result. And it also, maybe the government doesn't care so much. So they go, oh, well, if you're 84 and you're waiting for a hip replacement and you wait 3 or 4 years, maybe you'll die before you have it.
9: Yeah, but then who's going to support them during that time? I mean, their support.
8: I know.
9: They need more, you know. They really have more needs during that time. It's better just to give them their hip replacement.
8: I agree 1,000%. What can I say? I mean, I brought this up, but it's been in my head for a while, but we've had so many other things to talk about recently. And I thought today I'll do it, as in, you know, question this move by the government way back on budget night in May. But again, if you've just joined us, what it is, there's a subsidy for older Australians aged 65 or over to maintain their private health cover. And the government on budget night substantially reduced that subsidy. So a lot of people who are retired will no longer be able to afford private health cover. And the problem is, you know, at that stage in your life, post-retirement, that's when, A, your health needs become more necessary and more complex, and B, you know, your income is not growing anymore, for most people is not. And so, you know, we really want people on private health cover. It keeps them out of the public system. And the federal government has done the reverse. All right, we'll go back to calls in a moment. 133693, mornings at 3aw.com.au. Technology, robotics, artificial intelligence, they're all sort of merging at the moment. You might have seen these robot games in China. It's extraordinary. You know, robots racing each other around a running track, some of them going incredibly well, others careering off the track and smashing into things. There's robots boxing each other in the ring. Like, it's really quite extraordinary. And then there was an interesting article I read in the Age this morning, a guy who built a driverless taxi, and it's more than just the taxi itself, it's all the systems that go around it. And he sold it, I think, to Google years ago and made a fortune. But the point is driverless cars. Now, if you go to some American cities like San Francisco, there are these Waymo cars, which for a few years now are driverless. And, you know, you just hop in and the car drives you from A to B. And I've never been in one, but people who have told me it works quite well. Obviously, the technology would work here, but what would need to change is the regulatory environment. Our next guest, Professor of Artificial Intelligence at the University of New South Wales, Toby Walsh, good morning.
10: Good morning, Tom.
8: Well, is the reason we don't have those driverless cars here yet more regulation than lack of technology?
10: It's a bit of both. Yes, we would have to update our road rules, our driving regulations, but also the technology is still in development. It's still, you could only use those driverless taxis in San Francisco in narrow geographically constrained areas where they've mapped things out. They don't work when the weather's bad, if there's very strong rain or snow. So they're only trialing them in cities where the weather is actually often very good, like San Francisco or Austin.
8: Okay. So the tech is sort of there, but only in limited circumstances. It's not there for everything.
10: Yeah, it's the edge cases that's what's been holding us back. It's dealing with those extreme circumstances that you might not have predicted. Recently, we saw some of those driverless taxis driving into some flooded water because they weren't used to seeing flooded water.
8: And I assume you've watched some of these robot games going on in China at the moment. Like, some of it's incredible what they do, but I did watch a blooper reel this morning of robots sprinting off the track and one robot stopping mid-race and then deciding to do a 90-degree turn and race into the middle of the track and stuff. So, again, they're amazing, but they're not quite there yet either, are they?
10: Indeed, I mean, one of them ran faster than Usain Bolt. Well, there's another one that can jump higher than any human. But for example, they haven't got the stopping. So if you actually watch the race when they're running the 100 metres, they get to the end of the track and then they can't stop quickly enough and run into the barriers.
11: So, weirdly, that reminded me of ice skating. I sort of slam into the rail at the edge of the ring because I can't actually stop. I sort of slam into the rail at the edge of the ring because I can't actually stop. So.

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13: It is 23 past 10. Emails on driverless cars. David says, I would assume the driverless cars would rely heavily on good roads and good road markings. That being the case, they've got Buckley's chance of ever being safe in Victoria. Yeah, that's true. And again, I urge you, if you can be bothered, have a look on YouTube. You can see these robot games in China, and in some ways it's extraordinary. You know, robots fighting each other, robots running around a running track. But there's also a blooper reel of robots that change direction, turn around and run the wrong way, or can't stop and smash into the barriers. So they're there, but they're not quite there. And on the cut in the rebate for older Australians to subsidise private health insurance, Tony says this is actually to the benefit of the private health insurers. They really don't want seniors. Maybe they've done a deal with the ALP to support this move. You know what, Tony? You might be right. I mean, because the fact is, and I know this from personal experience, when you suddenly need a big operation later on in life, it costs your, if you have private health insurance, it costs the private health insurer a lot. And their ideal world would be young people join, pay till the age of about 55 and then drop out. But the problem is you've got to sell, and they do sell, the idea that you pay for years when you are younger, and then when you're older and you need it, you know, we being the likes of Booper or whomever, we will be there for you. Rob joins us. What have you seen, Rob?
14: Hi, Tom. Just getting driving up Elga Road at Whitehorse Road. The tram had stopped It was stopped and it was blocking Elga Road. It was heading towards the city and there were people running around and they're all on their hands and knees down near the front left-hand side of the tram. And it looks like the person was on the ground. I don't know what the circumstances, whether it collapsed or they were struck by the tram, but the tram had stopped. And anyone going up and down Elga Road or even near Whitehorse Road and Elga Road, that intersection, I would give it a bit of a wide berth at the moment.
0: And that's Box Hill?
14: That's in Box Hill, yeah.
0: Okay, intersection of Elga Road and Whitehorse Road. Someone has had what appears to be some form of medical episode. All right, thank you, Rob. Traffic has been blocked in the area, and you could well find yourself in the draw for our yearly prize with that tip-off, $60,000 towards a Mercedes of your choice. Thanks to Mercedes-Benz Brighton, where they guarantee to better any trade-in price on all makes and models. Colin, hello.
9: Oh, hi, Tom. Listen, there's a science fiction writer I love, Ray Bradbury. He wrote a story nearly 100 years ago about a robot, an AI, like icing the body electric. It's about this family, the kids that don't have their grandmother. So they go, you can go shopping for a grandmother in the future. You can go to the factory, choose the eyes, the voice, the hands, and then take her home, except she doesn't know how to love. Yeah, and they reject her. That was a Twilight Zone episode, the original. Yeah, so it's amazing.
0: No, well, it is interesting, and that's why it can be interesting to read sci-fi that was written in the 50s and the 60s to see what they got right and what they got wrong, because a lot of them, you know, thought that by the 2020s, I mean, that was the far distant future and we'd have colonies on lots of other planets and things. It's interesting, not many writers foresaw the rise of the internet before the internet appeared. They were more concerned with big things like rockets and faster than light travel, but less about the way computers could be networked with each other. Thank you, Colin. I'll check that out, the Twilight Zone. Greg, hello.
15: Yeah, good morning, Tom. I'm just ringing up about the Suburban Rail. I think $12 billion to get out of it is going to be cheap, because I actually think it's going to cost the first days over $100 billion.
0: Maybe over $100?
15: $100 and $150 billion, because I'm doing a job for someone, and I said as a joke, I think they've already spent $30 billion, and he just raised his eyebrows. I think they've already got to $30 billion already, and they've hardly got anywhere.
0: So you reckon the budget being $34.5 billion, you're saying that's already spent?
15: I going by the person I know who's working on it, he sort of raised his eyebrows when I said, well, they've probably already spent $35 billion. Sure. And the other thing, all the tradesmen are calling it, all the ones that work on it, apparently calling it the ghost train, because they even know that no one's ever going to use it.
0: Well, Greg, that is another thing. I mean, we could talk about the cost to build it, but then trying to work out, okay, well, will it benefit society? Like in the long run, let's say it costs $50 billion for argument's sake. This is just Cheltenham to Box Hill. But, you know, down the track, it works really well and lots of new apartments and businesses and office blocks are built along its route, and that becomes the sort of, you know, a new sort of important part of Melbourne. It's already important, but it becomes more important. You could argue that down the track it'll be worth it, but I heard a caller with Shane McInnes yesterday, saying that there's a bus that pretty much travels from Cheltenham to Box Hill, and it's rarely full. You know, the demand isn't there. So whether building an underground rail line is what the Suburban Rail Loop is would be different, I don't know. But what if we build it and it turns out to be a white elephant? But because it's cost so much money, we can't afford to build anything else for the next few years. I mean, that is what worries me. Look, we're going to speak to an expert about this after 11 o'clock, so keep listening, Greg. Guy, hello.
16: Oh, g'day, Tom. Yes, I'm a 42-year member at Carlton. I've got a membership. I got got a full membership for all home games, and I got my wife into footy, and she's a six-year full member. She's had a membership for 6 years. And hers is a six gamer. And I went to go online and they said, because she's a six gamer, I can't get the tickets until after 11 o'clock.
0: Yeah, it's you've got to be a Category 1 member, which and that's where you buy a ticket for every home game. And that's what they're doing. And look, Guy, it's going to be a sellout, isn't it?
16: Yeah, so hopefully after 11 I should be right so I can get two together. But I didn't know that. I don't know whether they've done that previous years.
0: Well, we haven't been in the finals enough for it to be an issue, Guy.
16: That's true.
0: Good luck with it. Look, I think both games will be as close to sellouts, you know, if the members, as in MCC members, turn up. That as well will push the crowds towards 100,000. I think the weather's going to be all right. But, my understanding is you have to be tier one or category one, and that means you have a ticket that has a reserve seat for every single home game, and I'm sure it's the same for the other clubs as well. 133-693. Peter, hello.
17: G'day, Tom. Can you please stop saying that Ben Carroll has found $2 billion worth of savings? Because what he has found is $2 billion worth of cuts.
0: Well, there is that.
17: If he thinned out the buffoons in the public service, supposedly overseeing it, and renegotiating the contract so we weren't paying outrageous money for it.
0: Yeah, look, I agree. The things that they're cutting, like instead of having a pedestrian access between the suburban rail loop station and the existing Box Hill station, they're going to have, I know, little carts that will shuttle you back and forth, which to me doesn't sound like it'll work all that well. I agree with you, Peter, but my point is bigger than that, in the sense that if it's $2 billion off what? Is it 34.5? Is it 40? Is it 50? Is it 60 billion? And we don't know. News headlines now at 10:30 with Kiara Parker. Kiara, good morning.
18: Good morning, Tom. Coming up in the news at 11, legendary singer Dolly Parton is being celebrated for her immense talent, generosity and optimism after she died at the age of 80. The US president has announced flags will be lowered for a week in her honour. Dolly wrote more than 3,000 songs during her 60-year career. The state's financial watchdog has found the first stage of the suburban rail loop is more likely than not to exceed its publicly disclosed cost of up to $34.5 billion.
0: Well, surprise, surprise on that. We'll be speaking to an expert after 11 o'clock.
18: Tom, a report by the Auditor-General has found SRL East has experienced significant delays and its target of 2035 is at risk. A tobacco shop in West Footscray has been destroyed in an early morning firebombing. It's believed the offenders fled in a stolen Toyota RAV4, which was found dumped. Two police officers who lost their lives in a dramatic siege at Porepunkah 1 year ago today are being honoured at a service in Bright with a memorial to be unveiled later today. And in sport, Tom, James Hurd is keeping the door open to return to Essendon, and he says he thinks Zach Merritt would stay at the Bombers if he was coach.
0: Well, Zach Merritt has said that, although he said if he was head coach, not assistant coach. We will see. All right, more calls, more emails in a moment. I want to talk about the latest call for a sugar tax. 133-693 at 28 to 11.
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0: It is 25 to 11. Emails coming in. Matt says, the film I, Robot, starring Will Smith, may be our future. A world where everybody is a personal robot, all controlled by a supercomputer. The problem in the film is the supercomputer decides it no longer needs humans. I don't think it no longer needed them, but it did decide that humanity was a bit of a problem. But yes, anyway, that was a very good film, that I, Robot, with Will Smith. And on surgeons who work partly in private hospitals, partly in public hospitals, Chris wants to know, what about the Hippocratic Oath? Treat patients equally. Well, yes, Chris, but, you know, if a surgeon turns up to one hospital one day and says, I will see all these patients, and then turns up to another hospital the next day and says, I will see all these patients, I mean, that is, in a way, being equal, but they've also got to make a living. Having said that, surgeons, by and large, depending on their specialty, do tend to make a very, very good living. At 23 to 11, time to take a look at an OnDeck unsecured lightning loan. For fast-moving small businesses, go to ondeck.com.au. I want to talk about the latest call for a sugar tax in a moment, but not to stop obesity, to stop gum disease this time. First, though, Karen, what have you seen?
24: Yes, good morning, Tom. I just wanted to give you a little update. I actually called Shane yesterday morning to give the listeners a heads up of three cars outbound on the Eastern Freeway that were all in the inner lane with flat tyres. I actually became a victim myself of such thing of a flat tyre when I was returning citybound later in the day, just past Chandler Highway, where I ended up with a splash tyre from a pothole, and my car had to be towed off the Eastern Freeway for a tyre repair. And I just wanted to know if I could just to give a shout out to RACV and the amazing two guys that helped me tow the car off the freeway, and then the second guy that actually changed my tyre. And currently waiting at the moment for two new tyres on my car.
0: Righto. Well, Karen, funnily enough, I was listening when you called, and I do remember that. In fact, weirdly, I had to go to a funeral yesterday, which is why I was off air. And we came back via the Eastern Freeway. In fact, drove right through the very part where your tyres have been eaten up. So luckily it didn't happen to us. Look, well done to the RACV. And it's another one of those things, like having RACV roadside assistance. You don't need it until you need it. Karen, we'll treat that as word on the street. And you can find yourself on Friday in the running for our yearly prize. $60,000 towards a Mercedes of your choice, thanks to Mercedes-Benz Brighton. You can book a tailored test drive experience with one of their product experts today over the phone or online. Okay, so every few months a group comes up with an idea for a sugar tax, and usually it's a way of combating obesity. They've decided that it's usually sugar in soft drinks is one of the leading causes of obesity, and you know, if we put a tax on the sugar, that would make the soft drink more expensive, and therefore people will consume less of them. I personally doubt that. The cost of the sugar in a soft drink is not that much. And even if you tax the sugar component, in my view, I don't think it would raise the price of the soft drink enough to have much of an impact on demand. But the latest call is more saying if we had a sugar tax, we wouldn't get gum disease so much. Alex Guest, spokesperson for the Australian Dental Association, Director of Research at the Melbourne Dental School, Professor Mihiri Silva, good morning.
6: Good morning.
0: Well, so what does sugar do to our gums, firstly?
6: Yeah, sugar does lots of, unfortunately, not very good things to our bodies. And one of the things that it does is it drives inflammation. For example, we know there's connections between sugar and diabetes. And gum disease is an interesting condition because it's affected by lots of things that happen in the body. It's driven by inflammation. And so while we dentists are very aware of, and I'm a children's dentist, so I work with kids with tooth decay, so I'm very, very aware of the link between sugar and tooth decay, there's also a plausible connection between sugar and gum disease. And I guess the connection is that there's a number of dental problems that are triggered by sugar that then goes on to affect people with loss of their teeth and, you know, toothache and dental problems.
0: Right. So, but how much of it, have you done any modelling or have you looked at any modelling that says how expensive you'd have to make sugar or sugary soft drinks to sort of stop people consuming it?
6: Yeah, it's quite interesting actually, because now we've got quite a bit of studies from around the world. And what we're starting to see is that a sugar tax can actually lead to a number of benefits. So the first thing is it tends to drive reformulation of products so that they have less sugar. And it's truly shocking. I mean, unfortunately, these companies are quite good at hiding and sort of tricking people into thinking that there's less sugar than there is in a lot of these products. So what we see is that sugar tax tends to reduce the amount of sugar in these products, but also that, you know, there's some really compelling evidence from overseas showing that not only does it drive down the consumption of sugar-sweetened beverages, but for example, in the UK, we're seeing evidence that it's actually reducing the number of kids who are going into hospital with dental problems. So there is now, I think, quite compelling evidence to support a sugar tax.
0: Yeah, but I mean, for example, if you buy a 1.25 litre of full sugar soft drink, you know, you can get that at the supermarket for about $2. That depends on the drink. I mean, does it have to go up to, say, $4 to make people think twice? That's what I'm thinking about.
6: Yeah, look, I mean, I think it's hard. Look, there's a lot of reasons why that drive behaviours. We just know that increasing that with a tax can have an effect. But like I said, the really interesting impact is not just that direct someone going to buy it, but it is actually much higher level as well, because it leads to a reformulation of these products, because companies are responding to that as well. So the benefits are really quite profound. We know that, you know, it's one of the things that we can do. It's not the only thing, but it's certainly something that can be done to address those behaviours. So I think, you know, it's hard to say, oh, this is the number, because it's different for everyone. There's lots of things going on. But I think there's compelling evidence from around the world that it can be quite effective.
0: And would you tax everything with sugar in it, like, you know, I don't know, muffins, chocolate bars, whatever, or just soft drinks?
6: Yeah, the suggestion is that it looks at how much sugar is in products, and like I said, there are some models that we can look at, and certain products and how much, and you know, the sugar sweetened beverages are really quite shocking. About, you know, 16 teaspoons of sugar in a 600 ml can of Coca-Cola, for example. You know, it's a lot of sugar in these products. So it can sort of, there are products where we know that they're really quite excessive. We're not talking about simple things that people are making at home, those sorts of things.
0: No, I agree. But what you're saying is, like, whether your treat is a Mars bar or a can of Coke or full sugar Coke or anything, essentially a sugar tax would make it sufficiently more expensive that you would think twice about consuming it.
7: I think there's that, but like I said, it's also the fact that it drives reformulation of it. It changes not just the consumer's behavior, not just the person buying something on the street, but it actually changes the way these products are sold to the public and the amount of sugar that's included in them as well.
0: Okay. Thank you for your time, Associate Professor Mihiri Silva from the Melbourne Dental School. The problem with all these sugar taxes, I mean, there are some jurisdictions, like I think New York City has one, there's some evidence that the consumption of sugar has gone down, but I don't know. Look, I mean, there's no doubt sugar, and especially too much sugar, is bad for the human body. We know that. And prior to, modern-day sugar production, sugar was quite hard to get. You know, you had to get it from honey, from bees and that sort of thing. The problem is now it's easy to get, and it's in everything, and it is bad for you. But, I mean, one of the unintended consequences is, like, we already have a tax on alcohol. Like, beer is taxed very heavily, spirits are taxed heavily, wine less so. I mean, a sugar tax on top of those would even add to the cost of drinking alcohol, because alcohol has sugar in it. 1-3-6-9-3, mornings at 3aw.com.au. And I suppose the other issue is the extent to which you want the government telling you what you should and should not consume. Public health messages, yes, as in, don't do this. But, I mean, look at cigarettes. We have a massive tax on cigarettes, and look what happened there. Now the cigarette market is controlled by criminal gangs. Who knows? If we have a sugar tax, maybe criminal gangs will start smuggling in Mars bars. Imagine that. At 10:45.
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0: It is 11-11. I asked before, have you had luck getting footy tickets for the wild card round this coming weekend? Collingwood versus the Bulldogs on Friday night. Carlton versus the Demons on Saturday night. Both games will be huge, both at the MCG. And I think it's, look, the AFL will be thrilled that the wild card round's being played in Melbourne. Clayton says, I was in the virtual queue on Tiki Tech for 35 minutes. There were 20,000 ahead of me, but I got my tickets for the Carlton versus Melbourne game. Go Blues. But Clayton points out that after you get through, and I experienced this too, you keep getting asked for donations and things, which I agree, that's annoying, Clayton. And Lex on iRobot, which of course was a series of books. Lex says the book was much better than the movie. I agree, Lex, that the movie in fact tried to cram in several of the of Isaac Asimov's iRobot plot lines into one film, but they were never going to make a series about them. And Jason says, instead of a sugar tax, how about a fat tax? Oh, I see. Jason's saying, so you get all the sugary things, but then they weigh you. And if you're skinny, you don't pay a tax. And if you're overweight, you do. I don't know, Jason, but I did read about every now and then someone wonders, should we weigh people as well as baggage when it comes to getting on flights? Because at the end of the day, the plane can only take off with so much weight on board. And I did read about this airline in the South Pacific. I think it flies between various Samoan islands. And if you've ever seen particularly Samoan men, they can be quite enormous. And by that, I mean incredibly broad shoulders and thick set, which is one of the reasons they're so good at rugby. And some of these little propeller planes they used to fly from one island to the next can only carry so much weight. And so the passengers, as well as the baggage, are weighed. 1-3-6-9-3, weather now for Games World. Father's Day is almost here, and Games World has the solutions you need. 13 stores across Victoria, or their website, gamesworld.com.au. It's a reasonably sunny day outside, currently 12 degrees, our forecast top 15. Armin, good morning.
1: Morning, Tom. How's it going?
0: Yeah, good, thanks.
1: That's good. I'd just like to raise a point about the sugar tax that I don't think has been addressed anywhere near as much as it should be. So the price for the full sugar drinks and the zero sugar drinks are currently the same, but will they raise the price for the zero sugar drinks as well when they bring in a sugar tax?
0: Well, our guest before did talk about, I forget the exact word she used, but it's like the substitution effect that the makers of sugary products find different ways of formulating them. So I would have thought an artificial sweetener, like you shouldn't tax that the same, should you? Or should you?
1: I don't think so. I don't think it would be fair.
0: No. I did see some research once, though, Armin, that the artificial sweeteners actually can trick the body into an insulin response. Like your body thinks it's consuming sugar because it's sweet, even though it's not. So on that logic, you probably would tax the artificial sweeteners. I don't know, Armin. I don't like it where a new tax is always the answer to things. You know, and we pay enough tax in this country as it is. And if we're going to tax sugary products, I mean, just about every form of alcohol will get taxed. We already have an alcohol tax. We decided to try and tax cigarettes and smoking out of existence, which probably seemed a noble aim. But now what we've done is create a vast criminal enterprise with firebombings and shootings and, you know, illegal cigarettes absolutely everywhere. So we've just got to be a little bit careful about the law of unintended consequences here. Thank you, Armin. Or is it Eamon? John, good morning.
9: Good day. How you going?
0: Yeah, good, John.
9: I was hearing you talking about what should be done or could be done to stop people consuming these sugary products. Why don't they just label them like they do cigarettes, like on a can of Cokes, in big lettering, say, this contains 16 teaspoons of sugar.
0: Drink it at your own risk.
9: But put it where you can't miss it.
0: Well, we could do that. I mean, we sort of did both with cigarettes, though, didn't we, John? We got the disturbing packaging of the diseased organs on the front of the packet, and we put the price of it up a lot, and then we created a criminal enterprise. I'm not sure how well that worked. Look, John, it's what they call, this is a phrase in economics which has emerged the past few years. They call it nudge or push economics, where they sort of educate you, and that's maybe the nudge. But the push is to say, am I going to make this thing more expensive? Or we're going to penalise you in some way if you do it. And I can see what they're getting at. And look, kids are also, who do tend to consume a lot of sugary things, if left to their own devices, are often not very well placed to judge the impacts of their behaviour. Like, it's only later in life, if you've got diabetes or half your teeth have fallen out, that you sort of realise, oh my God, I wish I hadn't done that when I was young. But education is the best thing. Just to say, look, you eat sugar all the time, this is what will happen to you. Jeff, hello.
13: G'day, Tom. When I was growing up, everybody drank soft drinks. You know, you ate all the wrong food at the canteen. But you know what? After school, we went outside, we ran around, we rode bikes. You know, we had the Life Be In It program. We had all these things, and obesity wasn't an issue. But wow, now we've got PlayStation and all these things. We need to get people going outside and doing things.
0: Yeah, remember Norm from Life Be In It? He was the overweight man who just sat in his armchair and watched the TV?
13: I do. But, you know, I look at this and go, you know, I heard your previous caller talking about warning labels. We have warning labels on everything. You know, caution, yeah. Coffee hot, caution, filling hot. You know what? Common sense needs to become common again.
0: I agree with you, Jeff. And exercise is the other half of the equation that doesn't get talked about enough. Jeff, thank you. At 5 to 11.
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28: 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Thanks to Moama RSL. Good times made great.
0: It is almost 11 o'clock. News coming up at a moment. After the news, look, I heard the announcement yesterday. Ben Carroll has said he's found a $2.1 billion saving off the Suburban Rail Loop's cost. 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Is it $34.5 billion? Is it $40 billion? Is it $50 billion? Is it even more? That $34.5 billion number was concocted about 7 years ago. We'll have a look at that. 133-693 and your calls, plus your emails, mornings at freow.com.au. 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
28: 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Gold Central Victoria. National news now.
2: 13 degrees in Melbourne, partly cloudy, a top of 15. It's 11 o'clock. Good morning, I'm Jordan Tunbridge. The two police officers who lost their lives in a dramatic siege in Porepunkha 1 year ago have this morning been honoured at a service in Bright. Detective leading Senior Constable Neil Thompson and Senior Constable Vadim Devart Hotair were shot and killed while serving a warrant on this day last year. Chief Commissioner Mike Bush was among the speakers at the service outside the Bright Police Station, where a memorial was unveiled in honour of the fallen officers.
3: Neil and Vadim, we are here for you. We are with you. We are always with your family.
2: The Auditor-General has revealed the state government introduced a secret tax to help pay for the suburban rail loop. The 1% levy on all metropolitan and regional public transport fares began in January last year. The Auditor finding 60% of the revenue will be poured into the SRL East, an estimated $4.8 billion up until 2062. The government first approved the levy in August 2021, when Premier Ben Carroll was Public Transport Minister. Treasurer Colin Brooks admits the government could have been more open with Victorians.
4: We could have been more transparent about how we're investing that money. It's important to recognise that that charge is not contributing directly to the suburban rail loop. That charge is going back into transport infrastructure, public transport infrastructure and services across the state.
2: A tobacco shop in West Footscray has been destroyed in an early morning firebombing. Occupants of a neighbouring shop were safely evacuated and assessed by paramedics. Well, parents at Avondale Heights Childcare and Early Learning Centre say they thought it was a scam when they were told the centre went into liquidation. The message coming through last night, giving families only about 12 hours' notice that the centre would be closed today. One of the mothers whose son went to the centre says it was stressful for many making last-minute arrangements and taking work off.
5: Not only look after our son, but all of our parents are scrambling to now find daycares for our children, trying to understand where availability is. We're really in a pickle. If this ever happened to a school, there would be an outcry. So why is it okay that a daycare can have this situation happen?
2: Tributes have been flowing across the world following the death of the Queen of Country, Dolly Parton. Over a seven-decade career, the legendary singer, songwriter, produced 50 albums and won 190 awards. The voice of Countdown, Gavin Wood, says her legacy will live on forever.
6: Over 100 million records she sold. She was such a joy. I mean, her voice was beautiful. She could play banjo, guitar. You know, she just had a beautiful turn of phrase and could write beautiful songs like Jolene, 9 to 5. Her first album, 1969, Hello, I'm Dolly.
2: Finance, the All Ordinaries up 38 points, one Australian dollar trading at 71.61 US cents.
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2: Scott Pendlebury is being given a 50-50 chance of playing on next year. The Collingwood veteran is sidelined with a hamstring injury and will miss Friday's wildcard final against the Western Bulldogs. Coach Craig McRae says he spoke with the 38-year-old on Saturday.
7: It's probably just 50-50, to be honest. I can see opportunities for him to play on and retire. I'm sure he's weighing up a lot of those things.
2: James Hird is keeping the door open to return to Essendon. The Bombers Premiership captain says he spoke with Mark McVay throughout the interview process for the job at the Bombers. McVay getting the nod on a 3-year deal. That's the latest news and sport.
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8: partly cloudy. Cloudy in Ballarat, Bendigo 16, Maryborough, Castlemaine 15, Ballarat 13. Tomorrow, partly cloudy, Bendigo, Maryborough, Castlemaine all 15, Ballarat expecting 13 degrees tomorrow if they're top.
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12: High octane harmonies, slick choreography, and a powerhouse live band. 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Catch the iconic sounds of the 60s and 70s, featuring the music of Elvis, the Beatles, the Bee Gees, and more. 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

0: two elections promising to build it, but the promise was based, in my view, on a cost estimate, which is nothing like true. And also there's this idea that people will sort of migrate towards it, that there's so many new things will be built and so many people will go and live on the route between Cheltenham and Box Hill that it'll become this sort of self-perpetuating economic machine in the southeast of Melbourne. 133693, mornings at 3aw.com.au. But again, if you're Jess Wilson, who is the last politician left who might axe the project, Ben Carroll has said he'll pursue it. 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Or do I push ahead and we spend another $35 to $40 billion? 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
2: It is 24 past 11, 1-3-6-9-3, mornings at 3aw.com.au. It's been a pretty busy program today. We're talking about sugar taxes and, again, you know, the rubbery figure, the cost of the suburban rail loop. Part of me thinks, look, eventually we'll be glad that it happened. But part of me is worried that it will cost so much money that we won't be able to afford to build anything else for quite some time. And so we've got to be absolutely certain that it is the right thing to do. And here's another issue which hasn't really been talked about very much. Let's say we do build the first bit, Cheltenham to Box Hill, but then there isn't a political will to build any more of it. So the whole bit that goes, you know, through the east and through the northern suburbs and down to the airport and ending at Werribee, which is the current plan. If none of that gets built, and we just end up with this amazing underground railway line that shuttles back and forth between Cheltenham and Box Hill, will that generate enough benefits by itself? And I have a feeling the answer is no. I think the benefits are more stage one when it is connected to stages 2, 3 and 4. And I don't think the other stages will ever be built, with the possible exception of maybe airport rail links. So, again, you would think in a sensible world that all this stuff would have been worked out before we signed contracts and started spending seriously large amounts of money at a time when we've got a lot of debt, like record high levels of debt, and our budget is in deficit. So, and it's clear the work has not been done, or if it has, it's not being shared with the likes of us. Anyway, 1-3-6-9-3, mornings at 3aw.com.au. But, you know, there's no use crying over spilt milk. We can't go back and undo the mistakes of the past. It's either push ahead and hope like hell that it works, or it's do a Commonwealth Games and cancel it. But that means we would have spent $10 to $12 billion for nothing. Carl joins us. Carl, good morning.
3: Yeah, good morning, mate. Thanks for taking me call.
2: Pleasure.
3: Just follow up on your previous caller regarding soft drink versus beer.
2: Yeah.
3: Well, technically, he's definitely right. I'm a home brewer. And to make 22 litres, you know, of beer, you add your kilo of sugar into that mix. Now, what happens is the yeast actually digests that the sugars and turns it into alcohol, and at the same time releases carbon dioxide as well as a byproduct that goes through your release valve.
2: Yeah.
3: Yeah. So.
2: But if it does that, I mean, as we know, if you drink too much beer, you tend to put on weight. So the sugar is sort of still there, albeit in a different form.
3: Yeah, there's residue sugars there, but the different form is actually carbohydrates.
2: Oh. But aren't carbohydrates just a form of sugar, or doesn't your body turn them into sugar anyway?
3: That part I'm not sure of, but I can actually tell you. I was on a camping trip once, and we were sitting around fishing, and there was the beer cans that were laying down on the ground were left alone. Any soft drink cans, the ants attacked them like that, nobody's business. But
2: oh, really?
3: Look, can for can, you know, it's negligible, beer versus a soft drink. Like, you know, you could drink, you know, 4 or 5 cans of beer, but if you did that with soft drink, you'd be in serious trouble with all the sugar in soft drink.
2: Well, I'll bear that in mind when I have my $12.50 to $18.50 can of beer at the football this coming Saturday night. All right, thank you, Carl. Look, I think we know that drinking large amounts of beer is unlikely to lead to positive health outcomes. Having said that, if it relaxes you and makes you feel a bit more social on occasion, then why not? Something else I want to look at later on in the program, we were talking about how difficult it is getting footy tickets in Melbourne for big matches, and we've got two massive matches, and the AFL must be thrilled. I mean, it's had a lot to not be thrilled about recently, the Sydney Swans scandal, the Geelong concussion saga and various other things. But the fact that we've got these two wildcard finals this weekend, and they're all involving big Melbourne teams, you know, Collingwood Bulldogs Friday night, Carlton and Melbourne Saturday night, both played at the MCG, close to packed houses. It's been revealed very early today, or it might have been late last night, that if they redevelop the MCG, you might recall this, planning on spending $2 billion to rebuild what we used to call the Southern Stand, now the Shane Warne Stand. So they could add as many as 10,000 extra seats. So the capacity of the ground would go from about 100 to 110,000. Would that be worth it? It is going to cost $2 billion. Matt, hello.
4: G'day, Tom. How are you?
2: Good, Matt.
4: That's all right. I was just listening, talking about the SRL. There's a book, I'm not sure whether you've read it, called How Big Things Get Done.
2: Oh, yeah. No, I haven't read that.
4: Have a read, because it'll give you all the answers. It talks about all the projects in history, about what's delivered on budget and on time, and the percentage of it is 0.05. And so it goes into the politics and, you know, what the number they tell you and how long it's going to take and virtually double it. And so it's incredible. Have a read of that, and so, the first few chapters will give you all the answers you need.
2: Okay, so you have read it. Having read it, do you think we should push ahead with the project?
4: Well, short answer is no. Just pull the pin on it, because you're going to, the billions that you're going to save, because it'll just go over time, over budget. And I think it just, what you see, what's happened now, once you read the book, you just start laughing, because you go, that's what's happened on this, that's what's happened on that. And it doesn't matter what persuasion of politics you are, let alone the, you know, the horrendous one we've got at the moment. It is just, it's just all about the planning and having slowly thinking through things. And then acting fast when you know you've got it right.
2: Okay. So when big things get built, I'll look out for that, Matt. I might have a look online and see if I can get a copy. I did read, though, on a more positive note, the guy that designed and built London's sewer systems back in the, I think it was midway through the 19th century, he got criticised because he went over budget, but he decided to build the diameter of the sewer pipes twice what everybody thought, as in twice as big, which means, because it's a circle, that can actually carry far more than twice as much sewage. And he said, look, we'll only get one chance to do this. And he said, we don't know how big this city might become in 50 or 100 years. And he was absolutely right. I mean, London grew far bigger than anybody in the 1850s thought could happen. And so that was an example of, he spent a bit extra back then, made the sewage system far more capable, and it still works well into the 21st century. It is 11:30, news headlines now with Jordan Tumridge. Jordan, good morning.
5: Tom, making news this hour, grieving families and officers from across Victoria have this morning gathered outside the Bright Police Station to honour two police officers murdered in Porepunkah a year ago today. Chief Commissioner Mike Bush leading those tributes for the fallen officers. A 27-year-old man accused of punching a child and stabbing his mother in Melbourne CBD has been charged overnight. A shocking incident outside the Victoria Police headquarters of all places around lunchtime yesterday.
2: Yeah, just up the road from here.
5: Yeah, just wild. Mm-hmm. And here's an interesting story. Now, the former wife of Brisbane star Lachie Neal has spoken publicly for the first time on their marriage breakdown after he cheated with her best friend. Now, the reason this is making news is, speaking on the Pretty Sure podcast, Jules Neal suggested she felt pressure from the Lions to keep the scandal out of the press and decided to act in her own interests, and that was how she approached it. And country music legend Dolly Parton has died at the age of 80 following a brief battle with cancer. I imagine you would have had a few of her records growing up.
2: Well, not me, but my parents did. But yes, I do remember Dolly Parton. She was, but what I found it say, extraordinarily generous and really championed the cause of literacy.
5: Okay.
2: And we had a call from a grandfather whose grandchildren live in remote New South Wales. And every month since they've been born, they get sent a book by the Dolly Parton Foundation.
5: What a wonderful story.
2: How about that?
5: And in sport, Collingwood coach Craig McRae has revealed it is now just a 50-50 chance Scott Pendlebury will play on next season. He will miss Friday's wildcard final against the Bulldogs through injury.
2: Thank you very much, Jordan. 133693 mornings at 3aw.com.au. Ahead, more calls, more emails. We're getting word of a pretty nasty anti-Semitic incident at Werribee Mansion that occurred yesterday. And do you think we should spend $2 billion, because, like, you know, we've got so much spare money lying around, rebuilding about 40% of the MCG, essentially the Southern Stand, but, and this is the kicker, lifting the capacity of the ground from 100,000 to as much as 110. Now, there's only a handful of games each year, the grand final being the main one, where we actually get capacity. So it would be worth spending extra money on upgrading the MCG to have 10,000 more people there on grand final day. 133693, mornings at 3aw.com.au at 26 to 12.
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2: It is now 22 to 12. Amanda joins us. Amanda, go ahead.
15: G'day. I'm a bit upset with Dolly Parton this morning. Cause I like her albums, I like her singing, I like her family. You see? Mm-hmm. You know what I mean? Very good singer. I've got her, a lot of her. She's a very, I like her hair. She looks dressed up nicely. And she's very kind to see people on radio and everything.
2: Well, she's Amanda, but something we didn't, I didn't realise she had this passion for improving children's literacy, and not just in America, in states like Tennessee and Arkansas. She sends books to young children here in Australia, which she did, her foundation day.
15: Yeah. I'm going to say the prayer for her tonight. And, yeah, I'm going to write the letter to everyone on the radio station there.
2: Okay. Thank you, Amanda. Look at his sad eye. I remember a year ago, Dolly, her family reported that she was at death's door or something, and then Dolly herself put out a statement saying, no, I'm doing quite well, thank you. But here we are a year later, and at age 80, she has died. Thank you, Amanda. Now, look, I mentioned just a few minutes ago, we've had some sketchy reports about a nasty anti-Semitic incident at Werribee Mansion yesterday. Ron joins us. Ron, what can you tell us?
11: Yeah, good morning, Tom. I was talking to a mother who related that her daughter was on a school trip to the Werribee Mansion. They were from a Jewish school here in Melbourne, and there was another school group that was there, and one, possibly more, of the boys did a Nazi salute, Heil Hitler, to the Jewish students.
2: Oh,
11: and so it was, it shows in terms of the prevalence in terms of anti-Semitic incidents that are occurring.
2: Roughly how old were the two groups of students? Like, were they year 9 or year 10 or what?
11: Well, I know that the daughter was in year 11 for the Jewish school. I have no idea about the other school.
2: Okay, Ron. Look, thank you. And this occurred at Werribee Mansion yesterday. All right, you know, Ron, it's sadly about a year or so ago, a very similar thing occurred at the Melbourne Museum. And same thing, some Jewish students with one school group and some boys from another school group came up and did Nazi salutes and so forth. It is appalling. And I mean, the Royal Commission into Anti-Semitism is going to wind up fairly soon. I think it's been a bit of an exercise in futility. It's hardly even looked at, you know, anti-Semitism from radical Islamic preachers, for example. Senior Jewish leaders like Josh Frydenberg have not been asked to join in and say anything. So, well, I guess we'll find out. Look, Ron, we'll check that out with the authorities at Werribee Mansion, and you could be in the running for the weekly Word on the Street prize, a $1,000 voucher to spend at Imp Jewelry, the handmade and remodelling specialist. But, again, you know, you can have your views on the Middle East and whatever, but the idea that it is okay for a school-age child or teenager to go up to a Jewish student and do a Nazi salute, and that has just become relatively normal behaviour now, it is appalling. And I've said this before, but anti-Semitism has become the acceptable form of racism or religiousism, as in it is okay. And the problem with that rather stupid way of thinking is that if you think it's okay to be prejudiced towards one group, then down the track it'll be okay to be prejudiced towards another group. You know, we don't want that here in Australia. Ian, good morning.
16: Hello, Tom. Just about this $2 billion spending on the MCG, why don't they build a power station? This is the best thing they can come up with, is to do a new... spend more money for the CFMEU at the MCG, you know.
2: Well, the Roman emperors, Ian, Roman emperors used to do it when things were going badly in wars and things. They'd have 40 days of gladiatorial games and things like that.
16: Yeah, well, here's another one for you, Tom. What about the $2 billion saving? I'd say that they don't buy any trains, and that's what they'll get the saving, because there'll be no way there'll be any of those savings if we realise, because like you say, we don't know what the value of it is.
2: Well, this is the thing. I mean, you know, is it $2 billion off $34.5 billion? Is it $2 billion off $45 billion? Is it $2 billion off $50 billion? Let's say the cost of it comes in, as I suspect. I mean, we took some advice on this before, that, you know, large projects, building projects are coming in at 30 to 35% more than a few years ago. If that is the case, then the $34.5 billion on the suburban rail loop becomes $45 billion very quickly. So, yes, Ben Carroll might find $2 billion of savings, but if the whole project is costing $10 billion more than expected, then the savings don't mean anything. Thank you, Ian. But I'm intrigued by this idea of the MCG. I mean, I remember when the Southern Stand was built in the 1990s, and here we are building it again or thinking about it. It wouldn't be a bad thing to have a capacity of 110,000 people. But let's just be brutally honest here. It's probably only a grand final that has two big Melbourne teams playing, or maybe prelim finals, or maybe these wildcard finals. But again, you only approach capacity at the existing MCG when you have, you know, Carlton, Collingwood's, Essendon, well, maybe Essendon for a while, Richmond, and then maybe Melbourne, Hawthorn, you know, that you will get these massive crowds. So if we really get 100,000 people in there, is there much point to spending the money to make the capacity 110,000? 1-3-6-9-3 at 16 to 12.
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2: It is, 13 to 12 with an hour for Roth Newton there. 25% off Lazy Boy Sailors on now. 25% off Lazy Boy Lounge Suites, home theatre, lift chairs, recliners. All at Roth Newton. It's now 13 degrees. An hour ago it was just 12. Forecast top remains 15. And, George, what's happened?
26: Good day, Tom. How are you going?
2: Yeah, good, George.
26: Yeah, well, I run a small transport company and we do transport refrigeration, and a lot of our run was in the CBD in Melbourne. My driver parked our vehicle on the corner of Elizabeth and Lonsdale Street as he pursued to get out of the vehicle and load his boxes onto a trolley. An unknown person opened up one of the side doors of the vehicle and started helping himself to products which weren't his. When my driver intervened, there was a little bit of a scuffle, and he walked off and he took a small little box of yogurt which belonged to a customer. It's not the yogurt that I'm worried about. It's I'm worried about how we do our job in the CBD. And you go, you get up in the morning to go to work, and you don't know if you're going to come home or you're going to be back or you're going to be,
0: worse. So yeah, is your driver okay?
26: Yeah, my driver's okay. He's just got a couple of little cuts and bruises, you know, just a little bit of scratch here and there. But it's not the scratching or it's not the vehicle or it's not anything. It's about a person's life, how he goes to work, and you don't know if he's going to come home or not, similar to what you're talking about with the police.
0: Yeah, all right. I'll take your point, George. Yeah, we talked about the memorials today for the two slain police officers, the victims of Desi Freeman exactly a year ago today. Desi Freeman no longer with us, which is a good thing. All right, so one of your delivery drivers attacked just 10 or 15 minutes ago right in the heart of the CBD, Lonsdale and Elizabeth Street intersection, and broad daylight, just trying to snatch a box of yogurt out of a delivery van. All right, thank you, George. Well, you might find yourself in the running for the yearly prize. $60,000 towards a Mercedes of your choice, thanks to our great friends at Mercedes-Benz Brighton. So the MCC, which runs the MCG, is trying to get government money to rebuild the Southern, a.k.a. Shane Warne stand. I think the forecast cost is $2 billion, maybe more, but the carrot is that they might increase the ground's capacity by another 10,000 seats. Our next guest, President of the AFL Fans Association, Ron Isco. Good morning.
3: Good morning, Tom. How are you?
0: Well, good. I mean, I suppose if it's, you know, a Carlton-Collingwood grand final and there's about 8 million people queued up outside the ground, I mean, you'd think that having an extra 10,000 seats in the ground would be a good idea. But do you think it makes sense, given that it's only rarely the case that we actually get 10,000 people into the G?
3: You know what? When it comes to a grand final, those extra 10,000 people, those competing club members that would not be able to go and see their team play, can possibly see their team play if there's an extra 10,000 seats. Ask them what they think. They'd love this idea. Oh, it's a great idea.
0: Of course, of course. I'm just, given that, you know, money is no object these days, all fine, but, you know, it will come at a cost, won't it?
3: Look, it will come at a cost, and obviously that has to be sorted and make sure that it makes sense. But for those diehard fans, and I know Andrew Dillon listens to you, and Andrew is listening right now, those extra 10,000 seats need to go to the competing club members of the teams in the grand final. Please, Andrew, you're listening to Tom now and you're listening to me.
0: Yes,
3: please, Andrew, make sure they go to the competing club members and not to the corporates and the sponsors. That would be the major proviso, and I'll advocate from the rooftop saying it's got to go to the fans.
0: Do you think the Southern Stand needs replacing? It's only about 30 years old, if memory serves me correctly. I mean, do we need to knock it down and rebuild?
3: You know, I'm lucky enough and fortunate enough to be an AFL member and an MCC member, and I've been to both stands numerous times, and let me tell you, it needs a redevelopment.
0: Right. Because, I mean, I'm going there on Saturday night to watch my team play the evil people at Melbourne, and I'll be honest, I haven't sat in the Southern Stand for quite some time, so because I've got reserved seats on the wing, so I'll give it an open mind. But I mean, I met the architect who did the Southern Stand, Daryl Jackson, a few times, and he's no longer with us. But it just doesn't seem that long ago. I didn't think stands have to be replaced like within 30 years of being built.
3: Look, I think that when you look at the other stands, and not just the MCC, but other stands that they've redeveloped, and then you just then look at the facilities and the way that the Southern Stand is, it is tired. It feels like a concrete jungle, and I think a redevelopment would be good on the basis that the financials make sense. And again, if those extra 10,000 fans that would not be able to get to a grand final can now get to a grand final, it's all well and good. And, you know, I can hear in your voice, Tom, the Blues are up and about. They're the form team of the season the last 10 weeks. They could actually do it from the 10th position, and that'll be a history in the making if they actually win the premiership. What do you think?
0: Well, we're keeping a lid on it. That's all I'll say. We've still got a team to get through this Saturday, then another, then another, then another. Then there's the grand final. Thank you, Ron. Ron Isco there, President of the AFL Fans Association. Well, Tony Moakley has a regular caller on his program called Guido Hatzis, so I know thinks a concrete jungle is his version of paradise.
4: Yes.
0: Tony, good morning.
4: Good morning. I don't know if Guido's calling in today. He might. You never know. He's mercurial.
0: We could talk about the, you know, the Greek broom, the hosing down of the driveway during the water restrictions.
4: Don't laugh. My mother did that. She had a garden that she was watering. And we said, Mum, there's watering restrictions on. She says...
0: She's put up a sign saying, oh, tank water.
4: No, no, no. This is how she got around it. I only have a 30-second shower.
0: Right. Yes.
4: There we go. See, it's all trade-offs. There's no solutions, only trade-offs. Angela Bishop will talk about the life of Dolly Parton, who passed away, of course. McDonald's are issuing a gold card to 9 people. We'll talk about that.
0: Yeah, Ross Stevens will be one of them.
4: All right, we'll find out. Parenting experts say, how old was the kid a Japanese man left on the summit of Mount Fuji to go and reach the top? You're going to find out. And we'll talk about independent kids. Lucy Loken will be talking about Ushies and your best example of irony and motoring with Paul Gover, amongst other things.
0: Sounds fascinating, the afternoon program.
4: It always is, Tom. It's a compulsory viewing.
0: Coming up
4: and listening even.
0: Straight after the midday news. Jason, good morning.
5: Tom, how are you?
0: Yeah, good, Jason.
5: I was just listening to Ron about the AFL fans, and I sort of sit here and I say to myself, the state of Victoria, we have no police, our nurses can't get paid, our hospitals are hopeless. We've got a disgusting city and people are worried about how many people can go to a grand final. Why aren't we opening up police stations, supporting the police and supporting the ground level people?
0: Ron, they are all very fair points and I agree with you. I mean, they used to call it bread and circuses back in the day, that we focus on things that distract us, like the footy and like having an even bigger MCG, and not the things that really need fixing, like crime, like potholes, like graffiti. So I take your point. Jason, thank you at 5 to 12.
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10: 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Thanks to Moama RSL. Good times made great.
0: It is almost midday. That means this show is over for another day. But fear not, you've got news with Jordan Tunbridge at the moment. And, of course, afternoon starring Tony Moclair after that. In the running for the weekly win of the street prize is Ashley, who told us about a worker dressed in a hazmat suit, picking up dead birds down in Warrnambool and just putting them in the nearby roadside bin. We have reached out to the Department of Energy, Environment and Climate Action, and we'll find out if this is normal practice. Good on you, Ashley. The weekly prize, which you are in the running for, is a $1,000 voucher to spend at Imp Jewellery. And if you win that, automatically you'll be in the running for the yearly prize, 60 grand towards a Mercedes of your choice, thanks to our great friends at Mercedes-Benz at Brighton. Enjoy your afternoon, and I'll talk with you again tomorrow morning at 8:30. Bye for now.
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11: G'day, it's Tom Parry with your local news. WorkSafe investigators are looking into an explosion at a Bendigo car wash that injured an employee. The incident occurred around 10:50am yesterday at the Oasis Car Spa in Kennington, with Ambulance Victoria telling our newsroom that a man in his 50s was airlifted to the Alfred Hospital with upper body injuries in a critical condition. At this stage, the explosion is believed to be an accident caused by a mixture of chemicals at the site. Today marks the first anniversary of the Porepunkah siege in northeast Victoria, which saw two police officers killed, including Bendigo-raised leading senior constable Neil Thompson. He and his colleague, senior constable Fadim Thavart Hattard, were yesterday honoured with a memorial outside the Wangaratta police station, where they were both based at the time of the shooting. An increase in nurses could soon be seen at regional Victoria's public hospitals. Legislation has passed through State Parliament to bolster nurse-to-patient ratios by adding another 250 full-time equivalent roles across the health system. The $109 million investment aims to reduce burnout among hospital staff. In other political matters, Spring Street has been called on to take action regarding the bat population in Rosland Park. Bendigo-based Upper House MP Gail Broad tabled a petition with over 2,400 signatures on Tuesday, asking the government to consider all options to relocate the park's flying foxes. And in local sport, Sunday saw the first batch of finals played in the Central Victoria Women's Football League. They took place at Castlemaine's Camp Reserve and had minor premiers Golden Square besting the Magpies in an 11-point victory to book their spot in the big dance, while Sandhurst narrowly pipped Eaglehawk in their knockout game by just 1 point.
10: Gold Central Victoria, national news, now.
12: I'm Donna DeMeo. An Australian man has been arrested in Bali after a video showing an inappropriate act in public went viral on social media. The 27-year-old was taken into custody just before he was about to board a Brisbane-bound flight. He's accused of having intercourse with a woman in front of a local resident's home in Canggu. Global stars are paying tribute to Dolly Parton, who died in Nashville today, aged 80. Amongst those reacting to her passing are Linda Ronstadt, Kelly Clarkson, Keith Urban and her goddaughter, Miley Cyrus. Supermarket giant Woolworths has announced a significant surge in group profit and a strong start to the new financial year, thanks mostly to its Ooshies collectibles. The jump in profits is despite a Fair Work underpayment case impacting its bottom line. And we're being encouraged to pamper our pooch today on International Dog Day. The annual celebration is also a chance to encourage people to consider adopting a pet from a shelter and to raise awareness about animal rescue. In sports, Serena Williams and Carlos Alcaraz have been eliminated in the quarterfinals of the mixed doubles at the US Tennis Open. And Aryna Sabalenka and Novak Djokovic were shock losers in their first doubles round clash early this morning. The Rabbitohs will name Jai Arrow for their remaining two games to get the 31-year-old who suffers from MND to the 100-game milestone. Former NRL star Brad Fittler applauding officials.
13: It's good to see the league, South Sydney and the Titans get together and, you know, that we can produce something like this for Jai. A wonderful show of humanity.
12: On Nine there.
14: Rural News. Now.
15: Good afternoon, I'm Gabriel Hodson. The only way is up for wool prices this week. The Eastern Market Indicator is up 36 points. Every other indicator is in growth territory as well. Lionel Plunkett from the Australian Wool Exchange says it's a good time to be a sheep producer.
16: I think it's a really positive space for sheep at the moment, particularly as a whole of enterprise, because you've got really good sheep prices, really good lamb prices, and we've got really good wool prices. So, there's a lot of positives.
15: The Australian Forest Products Association has welcomed a Senate committee report outlining action to stop Russian timber from entering our market. Acting CEO Richard Hyatt says sanctions have stopped direct imports from Russia, which has one-fifth of the world's timber forests, but now the banned timber is coming through countries like China.
17: The Senate inquiry gave bipartisan support for more action to close the loopholes in our system. It's time for the government to act to implement a testing program so we actually know what's been important.
15: A new study has revealed it now costs an average of $429 million to develop a crop protection product based on a new active ingredient. The report by ag market intelligence firm AgBio Investor has found the process also takes around 11 years. Justin Crosby from CropLife, the peak body for Australia's plant science industry, says we have to do better.
18: Over the last several years, there's been examples where there has been products that have been delayed for multiple years through the Australian regulator. What that's done is it's actually reduced the incentive for our members to bring the newest products into Australia. It's meant that farms have been waiting for longer, and that means that pests, weeds and diseases have cost the Australian farm industry, but ultimately the Australian community, the cost of lost production.
15: CropLife and AgBio Investor will run a webinar on September 16. The RACV has released data showing one in six collisions with a kangaroo ends up being a write-off. 2025 was the peak period, and this year is on track to top that. Ecology Professor David Lindemeyer from ANU says it's becoming an issue everywhere.
19: Huge numbers of eastern grey kangaroos virtually every day, either when I walk to work or I cycle to work. Canberra is also one of these accident black spots. And, you know, every year we have hundreds and hundreds of collisions. Really, people have got to be much more careful when they're driving at night. And in some cases, we're going to have to use things like kangaroo culls to try to control some of their numbers.
15: Federal stats show the H5 bird flu toll has risen to 318. That includes 8 cases in Tasmania, although Tasmanian government stats indicate it's 25. The latest detections include a little penguin on King Island, plus crested terns in the north of the state. South Australia remains the worst affected on 194 confirmations, although state stats again are higher. SA Primary Industries Minister Claire Scriven has headed to a park in the Adelaide Hills where they'll give 100 vaccinations to 30 endangered species.
20: Native birds here at Clearland Wildlife Park, including orange-bellied parrots and regent honeyeaters, have now been approved for vaccination as part of our response. Other native bird species that will be included: magpie geese, Australian pelicans, regent parrots and red-tailed black cockatoos.
15: This is National Rural News.
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14: Central Victoria weather for the Courthouse Hotel, Pall Mall, Bendigo.
24: Partly cloudy across Central Victoria for today. Bendigo 16, Maryborough and Castlemaine 15, Ballarat tops of 13. We've got some overnight lows of 1, turning into a partly cloudy Thursday. Bendigo and Maryborough tops of 15, Castlemaine 15, Ballarat looking for 13. And the sad, sad news, passing of
1: Dolly Parton this morning at the age of 80, but her legacy will live on with the Imagination Library, and we've got an Imagination Library here in Bendigo. If you would like to get involved in Dolly Parton's charity, just go to imaginationlibrarybendigo.com.au and enroll. Over the last however many decades she's been doing it, over 2 million books have been donated to Australian children.
2: The world is mourning the loss of the legendary singer, songwriter, and entertainer, Dolly Parton, who has died at the age of 80.
3: I think of myself as an artist, but it never takes away from who I am as a person. Here you come
2: again. Born in 1946 in Tennessee, Dolly grew up the fourth of 12 children in a poor farming community, turning songs born from hardship into some of the most beloved music ever written.
4: Jolene, Jolene, Jolene.
2: From Jolene and Here You Come Again to I Will Always Love You and 9 to 5, her extraordinary songwriting and unmistakable voice made her a global superstar. Working 9 to 5. A member of the Country Music Hall of Fame and Rock and Roll Hall of Fame, Dolly won 11 Grammys, sold more than 100 million records, and became a successful actress, businesswoman, and philanthropist. We remember

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0: Collins with his Grammy Award-winning hit, Another Day in Paradise. Took home Record of the Year back in 1991. 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

0: Supply, finishing up your Totally Eddie's lunch on Gold Central Victoria, FM 98.3, AM 1071, and your feel-good vibes continue after your 1 o'clock news because the request line is now open. If you would like a song, 5444 1071, give me a buzz. Some mid-2000s Avril Lavigne on your playlist. It's coming up for Diana from Maiden Gully. Complicated. Haven't heard that one in ages here on Gold Central Victoria.
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10: Hi, I'm Gareth Thompson. Aussie homeowners could be hit with another interest rate hike this year as July's CPI figures reveal stubborn prices. Annual headline inflation fell from 3.8% to 3.5%, while the trimmed mean remains stubborn at 3.6%, adding pressure to the RBA to lift its cash rate to beat further price rises. Crowds have gathered at Dolly Parton's Star on the Hollywood Walk of Fame this morning, with the country singing icon passing away at the age of 80. This fan telling Seven he's simply devastated by the news.
11: I was in shock. I was in utter disbelief. I had just gotten out of the shower, and surely it was someone else. She's so sprightly and so vibrant that it's just hard to imagine she's not with us anymore.
10: Among those paying tribute are Lily Tomlin, her goddaughter, Miley Cyrus, and Keith Urban. After hearing from about 300 witnesses, the Royal Commission on Anti-Semitism and Social Cohesion has its final day of hearings today. A final report is due before December 14. Today marks 1 year since two police officers were shot dead in the northeast Victorian town of Porepunkah. A service held today to honour the lives of the officers who paid the ultimate price. And an Australian man's been arrested in Bali before he boarded a Brisbane-bound flight following an alleged lewd act in public. The 27-year-old accused of having sex with a woman outside a house in Canggu over the weekend. Sun Sport Broncos coach Michael Maguire has broken his silence over the Adam Reynolds drama. The club has copped criticism for failing to give the Brisbane halfback one last game before he hangs up the boots. Madge says it was Reynolds that actually made the call.
12: Said to me, I think it's time, Madge. And that's how it went. And I respect that. I'd love to see him play. But there comes a time where he just said the body's had its time and he just couldn't get to the end point to have that last little fairy tale.
10: And in AFL, Harry Barnett and Harvey Johnston, who played 8 games this year, have been delisted by West Coast. And that's the latest in news and sport.
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13: Partly cloudy today across Central Victoria. Bendigo tops of 16, Maryborough and Castlemaine 15, Ballarat 13. We've got some overnight lows of 1, turning into a partly cloudy Thursday. Bendigo, Maryborough and Castlemaine all looking for a top of 15, Ballarat tops of 13. 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
13: The request line is now open on 5444 1071. Nolene, who would you like to hear a song from and why?
14: Bon Jovi, because I've seen them live and they've been around for years and may they still continue on for many years.
13: Your wish is my command. 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

0: 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Be like Sharon from Maiden Gully and request a song. 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
0: It's coming up right after John Mellencamp, but here's the Bangles, Eternal Flame for Sarah. You're on Gold, Central Victoria.

0: 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And for the first time tomorrow on the Wake Up Call with Robbo, we want to know where in the world is Robbo. Now, Robbo's going to describe a well-known place from across Victoria, Australia, or from around the world. He'll give you where it is. If you can tell him what the location is, you'll win a $50 voucher to Hartley's Hunting and Fishing. Make sure you're listening tomorrow morning to let Robbo know where he is. Share, believe, coming up for Tracy.
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0: A little bit of Michael Jackson on Gold Central Victoria, FM 98.3, AM 1071. Let's squeeze another request in. Who would you like to hear a song from? What song are you after?
1: Toeing the Line, yeah, Rocky Burnett.
0: Tired of Toeing the Line?
1: Yes, it's Rocky Burnett.
0: That's him?
1: Yes, Gold Central Victoria.
0: I'll chuck it on for you, man.
1: Good on you, mate. That's Joe, mate. Good on you, Chris. I appreciate your time.
0: All right, you have a good one, buddy.
1: Thank you. Bye-bye, Chris.
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0: The Greater Bendigo Neighbourhood Policing Forum is happening on August 27th at the Eagle Hawk Football and Netball Club, starting at 10 a.m. We want everybody down there. Everybody needs to talk. 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Current crime trends, young people, family violence, road policing, drugs and drug-related crime. All topics will be up for discussion at the Greater Bendigo Neighbourhood Policing Forum. 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

0: Bell, Lady Marmalade, closing down your request hour for today on Gold Central Victoria. Your 2 o'clock news coming up in a couple of minutes, which means no one-hit wonders here. It's two opposite two time, and we are kicking it off with two of the best from Dolly Parton.
1: Jolene, Jolene, Jolene, Jolene, and here I go.
0: Jolene, and here you come again. Coming up in a couple of minutes in the sad, sad news, the passing of Dolly Parton at the age of 80. 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
7: Hi, I'm Gareth Thompson. Aussie homeowners could be hit with another interest rate hike this year as July's CPI figures reveal stubborn prices. Annual headline inflation fell from 3.8% to 3.5%, while the trimmed mean remained stubborn at 3.6%, adding pressure to the RBA to lift its cash rate to beat further price rises. Crowds have gathered at Dolly Parton's Star on the Hollywood Walk of Fame this morning, with the country singing icon passing away at the age of 80. This fan telling Seven he's simply devastated by the news.
8: I was in shock. I was in utter disbelief. I had just gotten out of the shower, and surely it was someone else. She's so sprightly and so vibrant that it's just hard to imagine she's not with us anymore.
7: Among those paying tribute are Lily Tomlin, her goddaughter, Miley Cyrus, and Keith Urban. After hearing from about 300 witnesses, the Royal Commission on Anti-Semitism and Social Cohesion has its final day of hearings today. A final report is due before December 14. Today marks 1 year since two police officers were shot dead in the northeast Victorian town of Porepunkha. A service held today to honour the lives of the officers who paid the ultimate price. And an Australian man's been arrested in Bali before he boarded a Brisbane-bound flight following an alleged lewd act in public. The 27-year-old accused of having sex with a woman outside a house in Canggu over the weekend. sport, Broncos coach Michael Maguire has broken his silence over the Adam Reynolds drama. The club has copped criticism for failing to give the Brisbane halfback one last game before he hangs up the boots. Madge says it was Reynolds that actually made the call.
9: Said to me, I think it's time, Madge. And that's how it went. And I respect that. I'd love to see him play. But there comes a time where he just said the body's had its time and, he just couldn't get to the end point to have that last little fairy tale.
7: And in AFL, Harry Barnett and Harvey Johnston, who played 8 games this year, have been delisted by West Coast. And that's the latest in news and sport.
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0: Partly cloudy today across central Victoria. Bendigo tops of 16, Maryborough and Castlemaine 15, Ballarat 13. We've got some overnight lows of 1, turning into a partly cloudy Thursday. Bendigo, Maryborough and Castlemaine all looking for a top of 15, Ballarat tops of 13. 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
0: Tributes have been coming in. The sad, sad loss of country music icon Dolly Parton at the age of 80. And the author of I Am Dolly Parton had this to say.
10: And the reason I wrote a book about her is to show my sons, to show my daughter what a real hero looks like.
0: Here's two of the best of Dolly Parton, Jolene and Here You Come Again. Kicking off your two opposite two, the sad, sad news. Dolly Parton has passed away at the age of 80. You're on Gold Central Victoria. Jolene.

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It's fair to say we can't do two push-ups or two sit-ups. So we'll play two songs from the one artist instead. This is the Two Ups at Two. Gold, Central Victoria.

0: double dose of Joe Jackson stepping out, and is she really going out with him? 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
0: Bendigo Theatre Company, also known as BTC. They're a small group of retired people. They meet each Wednesday morning and some Saturdays between 9 a.m. and 12 noon in Allingham Street, Golden Square. Now, they're looking for some handy people who can build sets, create scenery, make props and just general facility maintenance. Come on down to BTC for some creativity, coffee and a chat.
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2: A Brazilian psychic called the Living Nostradamus reckoned that Spain would beat Argentina 1-0 in the World Cup final. He previously said the champions would bear the colours of fire. 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He still had a way to go, though, because Billy the Psychic Cat correctly picked 22 out of 24 non-draw matches.
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radio people aren't known for our physical abilities, it's fair to say we can't do two push-ups or two sit-ups. So we'll play two songs from the one artist instead. This is the Two Ups at Two, Gold, Central Victoria. Well, my-

0: Yeah, it's still the best from Lionel Richie on Gold Central Victoria. It's your 2 Upset 2 for your feel-good work days with Chris. And join me live and a local this Saturday at Summertime Pools in Bendigo, Victor Road in Bendigo to be exact. I'll be there between 11 a.m. and 2 p.m. Come on down for a family day out. 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We will be live this Saturday from 11 o'clock. So come on down and say hello. 2 from Adele coming up as we continue your 2 Upset 2 on Gold.
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0: double dose of Adele, Someone Like You and Rolling in the Deep, finishing up your 2 Upset 2 for today on Gold Central Victoria. Your 3 o'clock news coming up in a couple of minutes and some classic Nirvana as well. About a girl on the way, and at around 3:15, I'll open up the Meat Tray Friday shortlist, all thanks to Central Vic Meats, the best quality meats at the very best prices. 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
6: 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A decade after Amy Wensley's tragic death was hastily labelled as suicide, the case has been reopened for the fourth time, now classified as a homicide. 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
7: Hi, I'm Gareth Thompson. The PM has shared a tribute to Dolly Parton following her death at the age of 80. Anthony Albanese says the country music icon made our world a better place while sharing fond memories of meeting her back in 2011, describing it as a magical experience. The then Transport Minister was able to save Dolly's Australian tour by allowing her to bring a bus deemed too large for Australian roads. The Treasurer says the government is aware many Aussies are still finding things tough despite a drop in inflation. Headline inflation dropped from 3.8 to 3.5% in July, but that is over expectations, and the trimmed mean remains stubbornly high at 3.6%. Jim Chalmers says inflation is still being more persistent than anyone would have liked.
8: We know that people are still under pressure, and we also know that inflation will bounce around as it returns into that target range in the coming months.
7: National Cabinet is meeting in Sydney today amid the country's growing number of AI data centres. It comes as the PM is working with the states to put together a national framework, with larger centres expected to underwrite renewable energy and limit their water use and impact on local communities. And home ownership among young Aussies has fallen to an 80-year low. According to Anglicare, 43% of people aged 25 to 34 have a mortgage. In sport, Broncos coach Michael Maguire says he's looking forward to working with Adam Reynolds in the next phase of his career. The Brisbane halfback has officially called time on his NRL career, admitting his body has had enough. Madge says it's bittersweet.
9: But the time came, and you know, he'll transition into the next part of his life. And I'll always be a part of that, you know, because he's a great human.
7: And Tuke Miller will remain a Gold Coast Sun for life. The 30-year-old has signed a new contract extension, keeping him with the Queensland side till the end of 2030.
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0: Partly cloudy today across Central Victoria. Bendigo tops at 16, Maryborough and Castlemaine 15, Ballarat 13. We've got some overnight lows of 1, turning into a partly cloudy Thursday. Bendigo, Maryborough and Castlemaine all looking for a top of 15, Ballarat tops at 13. 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
0: If you would like a chance at a delicious $100 meat tray, or thanks to Central Vic Meats, I'll be opening up the meat tray Friday shortlist after Thelma Houston, Don't Leave Me This Way. 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Here's the Dream Academy.

Good old Thelma Houston, Don't Leave Me This Way on Gold Central Victoria, FM 98.3, AM 1071, and all thanks to Central Vic Meats, the best quality meats at the very best prices. 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

0: Feel Good Workdays with Chris on Gold Central Victoria, and those feel good vibes continue right now. Let's get some people onto the Meet Trey Friday shortlist. Hello, Gold Central Victoria. Chris speaking. Who's this?
1: Hello, this is June.
0: Hey, June, how are you going today?
1: Well, thank you.
0: Oh, well, that's good. I'm gathering you want to get yourself onto the Meet Trey Friday shortlist.
1: That would be great. Yes, please.
0: You are on the shortlist, June.
1: Okay, thank you, Chris.
0: Rob's called through, and I'm gathering you would like to get yourself onto the Meet Trey Friday shortlist.
2: Yeah, that'd be nice.
0: If you do win the Meet Trey, what's the first thing you're going to chuck on the barbie come this weekend?
2: It'd be a bit of steak, I reckon, Chris.
0: Oh, I think you're on to that. I think I'd be chucking on the steak as well. Well, Rob, you're on the shortlist, and hopefully you'll be getting the call this Friday.
2: Thank you.
0: I've got Gary on 5444 1071. Now, Gary, if you were a farmer, what weird animal would you be farming? I'd be an ostrich farmer.
3: I'm thinking more of a llama or an alpaca.
0: Oh, yeah. Do you know what, Gary? You are definitely a llama farmer.
3: It sounds good.
0: It does. I think it's got a nice ring to it. Gary, you're on the Meet Trey Friday shortlist.
3: Too easy, Chris. Thank you very much.
0: I'll be opening up the Meet Trey Friday shortlist for the final time tomorrow. So if you want to get yourself onto that list, make sure you call me Meat Tray Friday, all thanks to Central Vic Meats, the best quality meats at the very best prices.
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6: In 1968, the Beatles released Hey Jude.
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6: The song Paul McCartney wrote for John's son Julian spent a marathon 15 weeks at number one on the Australian charts. Sonny Bono announced he was running for mayor of Palm Springs in 1987. He won that election and went on to win a seat in Congress in 1996.
9: I want to pull everybody back over and say, wait, the issue was over here. Now it gets all over there.
6: And in 2000, the Wallabies clinched their first ever Tri-Nations Rugby Cup with a one-point win over South Africa. Sterling Mortlock dominated the scoring with the boots.
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6: To the August 26th birthdays, Delveen Delaney is 75. The Young Doctor's star was also a co-host on Son of the Century, a regular on the Paul Hogan Show, and do you remember her on The Love Boat?
10: Fair dinkum, Doc. Working on a ship is the best duty there is.
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6: 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He's 60.
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6: Wallabies legend Jason Little celebrates his 56th birthday. Played for Australia on 75 occasions.
13: And Little's left the ground, gone over the top and scored the try brilliantly.
6: Comedic actress Melissa McCarthy is also 56.
14: Determined. Well, whether you win or lose in life.
6: How old do you think former child star Macaulay Culkin is today? How about 46?
15: Other than that, I'm in good shape.
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6: Finally, famous playwright, screenwriter and author Neil Simon died on this day in 2018, aged 91. Such a long list of writing credits, but probably best known for The Odd Couple.
18: I must think of them as characters, as living people, because I am always writing about somebody I know about.
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0: that, your Feel Good Workdays with Chris Finito for today, Wednesday, the 26th of August, 2026. Jonesy and Amanda coming up next to get you that last little bit home. We'll chat soon, my friends.
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10: Hi, I'm Gareth Thompson. There's been a drop in inflation, but economists warn it may not all be good news. Annual inflation fell from 3.8% to 3.1% in June, which is above forecasts and means a rate hike before the end of the year is a higher probability. Rachel McCrurick from the ABS says there are a few main contributors.
11: The housing group was one of the key contributors. Housing grew by 5% in the year to July, down from 6.8% in June. In terms of the other contributors, the food and non-alcoholic beverages group rose by 3.2% and the recreation and culture group grew by 2.6%.
10: The Royal Commission into Anti-Semitism is wrapping up today with more than 300 people giving evidence. The inquiry was launched to wake up on an alleged terror attack. Commissioner Virginia Bell says a full report will be handed down by the end of the year. Supermarket giant Woolies has confirmed a $1.8 billion profit. Total sales are up 7.6% in the first 8 weeks of the financial year, thanks largely to its Ooshies collectibles. And tributes are flowing for music icon Dolly Parton after the country singer's passing. Taylor Swift sharing a heartfelt tribute, saying Dolly was true grace and true grit, all in one dazzling person, while Elton John described her as a giant of an artist. Dolly passed away after a brief battle with cancer. She was 80. In sport, Broncos coach Michael Maguire says he's looking forward to working with Adam Reynolds in the next phase of his career. The Brisbane halfback has officially called time on his NRL career, admitting his body has had enough. Madge says it's bittersweet.
12: But the time came and, you know, we're now, he'll transition into the next part of his life. And I'll always be a part of that, you know, because you're a great human.
10: And Tuke Miller will remain a Gold Coast Sun for life. The 30-year-old has signed a new contract extension, keeping him with the Queensland side till the end of 2030.
1: Gold Central Victoria weather, thanks to Prestige Jayco Bendigo.
0: A partly cloudy evening this evening across Central Victoria, getting as low as 1 degree, turning into a partly cloudy Thursday. Bendigo, Maryborough and Castlemaine, all tops of 15, Ballarat 13.
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25: It's showtime!
26: Good afternoon to you, Amanda.
4: Oh, and everyone's feeling the hit today from Dolly Parton, yeah, aren't they? I can't imagine a single person who would have heard the news of her passing, mm-hmm, who didn't go, oh, no. Mm. This is interesting. Apparently, as I say, Dolly Parton was a rare thing in these polarised times. The New York Times asked in 2019, is there anything we can all agree on? And pretty much the answer was
26: Dolly Parton.
4: Dolly Parton. Absolutely. I saw somebody say, you know, put your bras out, all boobs at half mast. Right. And Dolly would have laughed at that.
26: Yeah,
4: and
26: of course she would.
4: But she also knew that they were the least interesting things about her. I love this quote. She said, I'm not offended by dumb blonde jokes because I know I'm not dumb and I know I'm not blonde. She was in on the joke and so much smarter than the joke.
26: Yeah.
4: She owned it.
26: You know, I remember being a kid seeing 9 to 5. What a great movie.
4: Yeah.
26: And then The Best Little Whorehouse in Texas. Do you remember that? Do you ever see that?
4: I don't think I ever saw it. Did you? Was she in Rhinestone Cowboy?
26: She was in Rhinestone with Sylvester Stallone.
4: Can't all be hits.
26: I remember I got my son to, because he was, I got him into the Rambo.
4: Rhinestones?
26: You know, he's into Rambo. And he said, and then, you know, when you discover a movie star, and he said, what about this one? And I said, oh, I don't know if you're going to like this one, mate. And he was watching it and he's going, when's he going to start bashing people?
4: Did Eddie riding a horse wearing some rhinestones?
26: Oh, was it? Yes.
4: We are going to be talking about Dolly Parton. We'll pay tribute to her.
26: Of course.
4: And we had a fabulous interview with her a couple of years
26: ago. We've spoken to her twice in our career.
4: Have
26: but
4: we?
26: The most recent one, if I remember, she had a book coming out for Christmas.
4: Yeah, I've got the book.
26: And we had this allotted time frame, but she ended up talking for ages. And yeah, she was just such a nice lady.
4: Oh, she's just so sunshiny.
26: I'll try and find that.
4: She is the true spirit of Christianity, of love thy neighbour,
26: yep,
4: all that stuff we need right now.
26: If by, I'll try and find that, Jim, why, Ryan?
27: Yeah.
4: You try and find that.
26: You go and try that. Yeah. You busy yourself with that. We got Backseat Bandits coming up today.
4: That's right, your chance to win the JQ J5.
26: Getting closer and closer. Instagram makes its return. And we can't do anything until we do the Fast Five. Jonesy and Amanda driving you home with Jam Nation.
1: 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Gold Central Victoria.

0: I love this show.
1: It's up to season four. Do you know, Chris?
2: I can't believe I know this. Ted Lasso.
1: It is.
0: Yeah, and it's the new side. So Ted is now coaching a ladies' soccer side.
1: Is he?
0: Yeah.
1: Because I stopped watching after season two.
0: Oh, you've got to keep going.
1: I know. I'm out of the loop. I need to keep going. I know. Here comes question number three for you. The oldest known human tattoo belongs to a mummified man from roughly 3,200 BC. What name has he been given? I'll have to give you some multiple choice because that's an impossible question. A, Otzi the Iceman. B, Lucy. C, Littlefoot.
2: Warnie always said go B.
1: Sorry, it's not Lucy.
0: He did too.
1: Talking about vitamin B.
0: And all his life choices. Well,
1: no,
0: there it is.
1: Sorry, it's not Lucy.
0: Question three of the Fast Five. The oldest known human tattoo belongs to a mummified man from roughly 3,200 BCE. What name has he been given? A, Otzi the Iceman. We know that's B, Lucy. And C, Littlefoot.
1: Well, we don't know much. We've got A and C still to go.
0: Jonesy and Amanda driving you home with Jam Nation.
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0: this bit here. And here I go. What about our karaoke favourite?
1: This one. Islands in the stream, that is what we are. Between us, we can't hit a note, but we still manage this one.
0: We've been thrown out of many pubs. Sail away with me to another world. And my favourite Dolly song,
2: it? Baby I'm Burning.
1: Oh, wow.
0: As a kid.
1: I forgot this.
0: I remember seeing her on one of those variety American shows with the Osmonds or John Denver.
1: Or Sonny and Cher.
0: And it was something like that. And I didn't know where to put myself. I just said, I want to be a part of this.
1: Yeah.
0: I have no talent, but I want to be a part of
1: yeah.
0: it.
1: Yeah. Oh.
0: Yeah. Jemwai Rye. Yep. You just gave me the raised eyebrow. That means you found the interview?
3: We've got it.
0: Great. We had a great chat with Dolly Parton. We'll have that for you next. Jonesy DeMatta driving you home with Jam Nation.
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2: 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Therapeutic.
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8: Hi there, I'm Rana Hussein. Team sheets for round 9 of the NRLW have been released. Mixed results for the Sharks with Origin rep Georgia Hannaway returning to the halves. But Cronulla will be without Ali Johnston due to suspension. In tennis, Serena Williams has been knocked out of the US Tennis Open. Her and partner Carlos Alcaraz losing their mixed doubles quarterfinal this morning. And Matilda's midfielder Sarah Hunter has re-signed with Sydney FC for another 12 months.
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0: Hello there, it's Jonesy Demander driving you home as I think it's a national day of mourning. It's an international day of mourning. Dolly Parton has passed away. The President of the United States has lowered the American flag over the White House.
1: Past presidents have commented, as has the present president, all kinds of celebrities who have performed with her, who have been in films and things with her, all kinds of citizens from all over the world. Doesn't matter what you do for a living, what your ranking is, everyone seems to be mourning Dolly Parton.
0: And that's why it's our official day. The tribal drummer's beating for this. Give us your Dolly feels.
2: Well, hello to you and thanks for having me.
0: Debbie has joined us.
1: Hi, Debbie. Tell us about how you're feeling today.
3: Well, I think I agree with Wayne. I'm a big Elvis fan too, and it feels exactly the same as when he passed away. And I've been to Dollywood.
1: What's it like?
3: Oh, I went in 2017 with my two good friends, Michelle and Denise, and their two daughters, because we were going to Memphis to visit Graceland, and we thought, why not go to Dollywood as well?
0: Sure.
3: And it was just fabulous.
1: Did you go down the rapids? Was there some sort of water ride?
3: Yeah, I got soaking wet. I remember my friend's daughter's passport got wet because she had it in a bag. But it's just beautiful in those smoky Tennessee mountains.
1: Oh, yeah.
3: And also that night we went to the Dolly Stampede, which was like Australia's Outback.
0: Right, the Outback Show. And what did you eat there, Debbie?
3: Oh, what did I eat at Dollywood?
0: Yep.
3: Oh, they had these pancakes. They're like a waffle pancake type of thing.
0: Yep.
3: But it was 2017, so I can't exactly remember. It's been digested quite a while now.
0: Okay.
1: As well.
0: We don't need receipts or anything.
1: You don't need to know how your alimentary tract
0: But she liked the pimento on white bread sandwich.
1: And apparently potato was her favourite meal.
0: Of course, Tennessee. Debbie,
1: yeah,
0: thank you.
1: Thank you, Debbie.
0: Karen has joined us.
1: Hi, Karen. Tell us about your Dolly feels today.
4: Oh, I've been a blubbering mess all day. Apart from the passing of my dad, this is the hardest death that I've had to deal with. But my grandfather introduced me to Dolly's music when I was 11 years old. And the first time I heard her, I was hooked. He ended up taping all his records for me so I could have them. And a few years ago, I was going through really, really dark, bad time mentally and got to the point where I'd had enough and, you know, nearly wasn't here anymore. Oh. And the only thing that got me through was her music.
1: Mm. Oh, Karen.
0: And Karen.
4: I feel like my best friend died.
1: Oh, yeah.
4: No. Mm.
1: Who's going to help you today, Karen?
4: Well, my husband. he's not as big a fan as I am, but, he's sort of been there for me today. I've been playing Dolly all day and doing housework to try and keep my mind off it, but that hasn't helped.
0: Yeah, and I think as well, since the death of Princess Diana, we've learnt how to grieve public figures.
1: Yes.
0: Because they do make an impact in our life, Karen.
1: And our collective grief.
0: And there's
1: grief.
0: No shame in that, and it's good that you actually came on, talked about this, because it'll help other people.
1: That's
0: so good
1: right.
0: on you.
1: Our collective grief, we're all in it. Thank you, Karen.
0: Yeah, and Graziana has joined us as well.
1: Hello, Graziana. Tell us about how you're feeling about Dolly's passing today.
5: Oh, hi, guys. Oh, look, it's extremely sad. But, look, we were lucky enough years ago. A friend of ours managed to get tickets to her concert and off we went. And I think, if I remember the story correctly, somehow we were going to go backstage and meet her.
0: Mm.
5: So I said to my husband while we were getting ready, listen, this is the shirt you have to wear to get Dolly's attention. Now, this was a very outlandish country-style shirt. So he wore it. And look, long story short, she sees my husband and she goes up to him and she goes, wow, I just love that shirt.
0: Oh, that's great.
1: Brilliant. Oh, just brilliant. What a lovely memory for you.
0: Yeah.
1: Oh.
0: Thank you.
1: Can we hear a voice one more time, Ryan?
0: Yeah, for
1: sure. Can you play that again?
2: Well, hello to you and thanks for having me.
1: Oh.
0: Thank you for all your calls. Coming up, we've got TikTok Tucker. Maybe we should have made Dolly's favourite sandwich, but no, we can't have something.
1: You know,
0: good.
1: This will stop me being emotional. It will just be intestinal. I'm not sure about today's, but we're doing it anyway.
0: Instagram as well. You can always register to play jonesydemander.com.au. It's Jonesy Demander driving you home for Jam Nation.
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13: Hi, I'm Gareth Thompson. The Royal Commission into Anti-Semitism and Social Cohesion has wrapped, with more than 300 people giving evidence. Launched in the wake of the Bondi Beach terror attack, Commissioner Virginia Bell says a full report will be handed down by the end of the year.
14: That I am currently in a position to give a full and fair account, which asks whether our intelligence and our law enforcement agencies operated or performed to maximum effectiveness.
13: The PM says there's no doubt a lot of broken hearts in Australia today following the death of country music icon Dolly Parton. The 80-year-old passing away after a short battle with cancer. Anthony Albanese says she was a singer and songwriter of rare talent.
15: She had such an extraordinarily large personality and was much loved here in Australia. Dolly Parton, I'm sure, will rest in peace. She lived loudly. And she lived a great life, and she'll be much missed.
13: A federal MP will step down from his special envoy duties in the NT after being charged with breach of bail. It comes as Luke Gosling vows to fight accusations of assault against the King's representative to the NT last month. And home ownership among young Aussies has fallen to an 80-year low. According to Anglicare, 43% of people aged 25 to 34 have a mortgage. In sport, Broncos coach Michael Maguire insists it was Adam Reynolds who made the final call not to play tomorrow night's clash against the Storm. The club's been accused of denying the star halfback a final farewell at Suncorp. Madge says he's the first person who'd love to see Reynolds play, but it wasn't meant to be.
16: It's always emotional when you get to the other end of your career, and unfortunately, I think he's got everything out of that little body of his, and we'd all love to see him keep going. Me personally, I'd love to see him go on forever.
13: And a boost for Collingwood ahead of Friday's wildcard final against the Bulldogs. Isaac Quaynor in line to make a return for the Pies for the clash at the MCG. And that's the latest in news and sport.
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8: A partly cloudy evening this evening across central Victoria, getting as low as 1 degree, turning into a partly cloudy Thursday. Bendigo, Maryborough and Castlemaine, all tops of 15, Ballarat 13.
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0: Wednesday means TikTok Tucker Day. We make food from TikTok and eat it. Last week we had jellied Coca-Cola pork sandwich.
1: I'll explain to you what a disaster that was. We had some cold pork, and rather than having two pieces of bread either side to make the sandwich, we used gelatin to solidify some Coca-Cola, slice it up, and use that as the bits that would normally be bread.
0: Can you never say the words gelatin and solidify again?
1: We haven't had a very good run lately.
0: No.
1: And I'm concerned about today's.
0: Oh, great. You've already got your head in your hands.
1: I'm not giving up early, and I'm going to make it to the best of my ability. I'll explain what it is next.
0: So I'll keep my expectations set to low.
1: And keep your gourd down.
0: Gourd indeed. Instagram is coming up as well. You can always plage in Instagram by going to jonesyandamanda.com.au. 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
9: 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Jonesy brings the nonsense.
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0: afternoon. It's Jonesy and Amanda across Australia driving you home and...
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7: Gonna make you go yuck.
0: TikTok Tucker. We make food from TikTok and eat it.
8: Ryan's very concerned about this one. It's a shizuki, which I think is based on an American biscuit, which is a big biscuit called a... Prajuki or something. But anyway, we could have just called it the chuki because it is a biscuit dough, and inside that biscuit dough is the thinnest little piece, Ryan, of chicken.
0: Yep, it's breast.
8: And all right, so let's open this up.
0: Right out of our air fryer. Moment of silence for air fryer one that was killed in this very studio not so long ago.
9: 30.
8: We must focus.
0: That's Amanda beating it
8: to
0: death.
8: Two of you finished being amused. Okay, I'm going to cut. Now, Brendan, I need you to verify that this chicken is cooked before any of us eat it. I'm cutting this into four.
0: Yep. Four.
8: Okay.
0: Well, hang on. No, you haven't cut that well enough.
8: I have. I'll show you.
0: No, you haven't cut it with the chicken. Which might denote that it's a little rubbery. I don't pull it all apart.
8: Is it cooked?
0: Yeah.
8: Is it?
0: Because it's cooked.
8: You cut it up then.
0: Yeah, okay.
8: Because the biscuit thing's all falling apart.
0: Yeah. Oh, that's...
8: I know, exactly. That's why I didn't do it.
0: I think maybe... No, you made a giant meal of this.
8: You have now.
0: Yeah, that chicken's done.
8: Is it? Okay, let me...
0: I don't know about runny tummy over here. We'll deal with it.
8: Looking for some weight loss? Now, Ryan, you
0: See,
8: have
0: we were
8: to,
0: raised in the 70s, mate. We can eat all sorts of crap.
8: You have to eat some of that chicken. You're not allowed to eat around it. Brendan, here's yours. You have to eat some of that chicken.
0: It looks dreadful. You've made a meal of it.
8: No, okay. Now, when I say go,
0: mm-hmm.
8: take a tiny piece of the chicken and the biscuit dough together.
0: Yes, ma'am.
8: One. Hang on.
0: Say when.
8: Do you need a fork, Ryan? You look like an ape. There you go, Brendan.
0: One. Right, yes. Here we go.
8: One, two,
0: chicken,
8: three.
0: Cookie.
8: Go.
0: I can't taste the chicken.
8: I can.
0: I can't.
8: I think the dough's undercooked. I don't like it at all.
10: No. Mm. Oh.
8: I think the dough next to the chicken is raw. The chicken's cooked, but that dough's not cooked. Look at that. Would you agree?
0: I can't actually taste the chicken.
8: I can. It's made everything taste less.
0: I don't know what you're
8: saying. The chicken tastes less. The biscuit tastes less.
0: It's made everything less.
8: It has. We'll put this recipe on our socials if you'd like to try it. Maybe we've missed something in the process.
0: I'm putting it in the why bother.
8: I think so too.
0: Don't worry about it.
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0: Have we got some Eno for Ryan?
8: I know.
11: 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That's enough.
8: All being well with our dodgy guts, we will be back tomorrow.
0: Of course we will. And if you missed anything on the show, jonesyandamanda.com.au.
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18: A partly cloudy evening this evening across central Victoria, getting as low as 1 degree, turning into a partly cloudy Thursday. Bendigo, Maryborough and Castlemaine, all tops of 15, Ballarat 13.
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0: Christian O'Connell's show. Let's get into today's Time Waster. We're looking for your dog TV shows. All right, so we're looking for dog TV shows. What are the dogs watching whilst we're out? Well, the night before, they watch Late Night with Jimmy Kimmel.
1: Oh, God.
0: Fresh Parker Bel-Air.
2: Silver.
0: Man's Best Friends. You know, the sitcom. Yes,
2: yeah, gold.
0: But it's dogs. Peace just got it. Beg Brother. Beg Brother.
2: Silver Plus.
0: Doctor, who's a good boy? All right, Rio, what have you got? What are they watching on dog TV?
2: They're watching Ally McBeagle.
0: Oh, very good. Gold.
2: They're watching some dodgy doggies. A current affair.
0: I can imagine that. Dodgy dogs, yeah? Irish dogs, aren't they?
2: Yeah, and
0: dodgy fake quotes for guttering. I've got it all mapped out. Yeah, that's a goal. Sorry, I really flashed that episode out for us, guys.
2: There are some funny dogs, too, on the telly.
0: Oh, yeah? What are they doing?
2: Yeah, up with Sam Pang. They're playing Have You Been Paying a Terrier?
0: No. Bronze.
3: I like it.
0: Back it up. No fun days.
2: Back to the there's some more dodgy dogs in the cross.
0: Oh, my God. What are they up to now?
2: It's underbelly rubs.
0: Oh, very good. Yes. Goal plus. All right, what have you got then? Dog TV shows. Inspector Rex Hunt's Fishing Adventures.
2: Cold.
0: Well done, down in Blacktown. Border Collie Security.
2: Cold.
0: Oh, well done. One of the greatest Australian TV shows ever. I love that show. It's goated to me. It is.
2: We produce some good stuff.
0: Yeah, no, that's the best of it. How I Met Your Milo.
2: Bronze.
0: Bone in a Way.
2: Silver.
0: Two and a Half Doberman.
2: Silver.
0: NYPD Bluey.
2: Silver Plus.
0: Walkies, Texas Ranger.
2: Gold.
0: Well done, Paul. Mastiff in the Middle.
2: Silver Plus.
0: Puppy the Vampire Slayer.
2: Gold.
0: Better Call Saul to Play Ball.
2: Oh, very good. Gold.
0: Well done, Connor. Brooklyn K99.
2: Silver Plus.
0: Instead of the Diplomat.
2: Gold. Oh,
0: that's very, very good. Chew Noble.
2: Gold.
0: Yes, it is a TV show-ish, but... Home and Sharpay. No.
2: Silver Plus.
0: High level, Tracy. Barks and Recreation.
2: Silver.
0: Tipping Pointer.
2: Oh, gold.
0: Whose poo is it anyway?
2: Gold.
0: Game of Bones.
2: Silver.
0: Pugly Betty. Good TV show that was. Well, that was a blast in the past. Yeah. Pugly Betty. Very good. Nathan. Chasing Postman Pat.
2: Oh, that's very good. That's gold plus.
0: Jake, that's very good. Amelia's got a Sir Christian. It's not Law and Order SVU. It's Law and Order Special Vets Unit.
2: Silver.
0: My Bichon Rules. Rachel, that's very good. All right, who is winning on today's Time Waster?
2: Jake with Chasing Postman Pat.
0: Well done, Jake. You're today's winner in Greenville. That's the Christian O'Connell Show for today. We are back tomorrow. 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
5: A partly cloudy evening this evening across central Victoria, getting as low as 1 degree, turning into a partly cloudy Thursday. Bendigo, Maryborough and Castlemaine, all tops of 15, Ballarat 13.
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0: You're on the 80s at 8. Shane Bryan with you. That was The Doctor from the 1989 Doobie Brothers album Cycles. They are our 80s artist spotlight. And if you mention the Doobie Brothers, then chances are someone will mention Yacht Rock as well. The term didn't even exist when the songs were being made, but over the last couple of decades, it's become the catch-all label for that smooth blend of soft rock, soul, pop, and incredible musicianship that artists like Michael McDonald, Kenny Loggins, and Steely Dan became famous for. And few voices are more associated with the yacht rock sound than Michael McDonald and the Doobie Brothers. So when I caught up with Pat Simmons, I had to ask him what he thought about the band being embraced by a whole new generation of yacht rockers.
1: I want to talk about this term that has been thrown around a lot, and you were in a documentary. I'm going to say it, yacht rock. Are you a fan of the term yacht rock?
2: Well, you know what Donald Fagan said about that.
1: I know exactly what Donald Fagan said.
2: Everybody knows it. It was
1: everybody. That was such a pivotal moment. It was sort of like, yeah, I don't know whether I should
2: blank,
1: like it or not.
2: Blankety blank. I've always thought that was such a silly thing, and it really is.
1: It is. It is. It was a fun term that helped. I think, like, revive a bit of an interest in that period of music.
2: Well, as now, at the time, I thought, oh man, how embarrassing! You know? And then those skits were like, they were poking so much fun at everybody. I thought, oh, those assholes. And now I laugh at all that, of course. Yeah. And like you say, I think with labels, it was a couple of radio guys, I think, that started the idea there. People are always looking for something to hang their hat on.
1: Yeah, well, yeah. I mean, you guys did have an album called The Captain and Me, I mean, right? So there was that.
2: Worked. Yeah, there you go. That worked well for us.
0: 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Coming up next, we go on holiday with Madonna on the 80s at 8.
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0: Now, beyond the music, Dolly was a successful movie star as well. She won audiences in films like 9 to 5, Steel Magnolias, and she brought the same warmth and humour and down-to-earth charm that made her such an incredible, beloved performer. She was also more than just an entertainer. Through her Dollywood Foundation and her Imagination Library, she actually helped put books into the hands of millions of kids around the world, and she championed literacy, education, and community causes as well. She truly was one of a kind. Her songs and her movies and her kindness and her unmistakable personality will continue to inspire generations to come, I'm sure of it. Remembering Dolly Parton on the 80s at 8.
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2: Some of the records in the Guinness Book of Records. Just why? This New Yorker bloke has jumped off the southern tip of Manhattan to complete the famed and formidable 28.5 mile loop. Here's the kicker. He did it all in handcuffs. That got him Guinness World Records for completing the longest open water swim in handcuffs. You wouldn't think he'd have too many to beat there, would you? Unless it happened to be one of the blokes who supposedly escaped from Alcatraz in the 60s.
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0: shout. 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
2: Hey, partly cloudy evening this evening across Central Victoria. Getting as low as 1 degree, turning into a partly cloudy Thursday. Bendigo, Maryborough and Castlemaine all tops of 15, Ballarat 13.
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1: Well, here's a story that casts a new light on winter, and it's great for dieting and losing weight. Our bodies are storehouses for white and brown fat. Brown fat is the good fat, and researchers say a key way to promote brown fat, or browning, as they call it, is through exposure to cold temperatures. 15 minutes of shivering in a cold environment is the physiological equivalent of moderate exercise for an hour. Yeah, I think I'll just go and stand in a room with a couple of my ex-mothers-in-law. That should get the temperature down.
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1: A Brazilian psychic called the Living Nostradamus reckoned that Spain would beat Argentina 1-0 in the World Cup final. He previously said the champions would bear the colours of fire. This means it could have been Spain, Portugal, the Netherlands, France, Morocco, Argentina, or even England. He still had a way to go, though, because Billy the psychic cat correctly picked 22 out of 24 non-draw matches.
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6: A partly cloudy evening this evening across central Victoria, getting as low as 1 degree, turning into a partly cloudy Thursday. Bendigo, Maryborough and Castlemaine, all tops of 15, Ballarat 13.
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1: Wool from sheep that prefer same-sex partners debuted at a New York fashion show recently. 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So the designer founded Rainbow Wool, a non-profit entirely focused on the wool of gay sheep and rescuing non-mating sheep.
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6: A partly cloudy evening this evening across central Victoria, getting as low as 1 degree, turning into a partly cloudy Thursday. Bendigo, Maryborough and Castlemaine, all tops of 15, Ballarat 13.
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7: Bit of a chilly morning this morning, getting as low as 1 degree, turning into a partly cloudy Thursday. Bendigo, Maribor and Castlemaine, all tops of 15, Ballarat tops of 13.
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0: Christian O'Connell show. Oh, we've just gone through the vaults. And these are not nice radio vaults. So you're waking up to, it is sad news, but it's also a life well lived. The one and only Dolly Parton has passed away. And just an extraordinary, extraordinary life. And intern Pete, now on this show, has been lucky enough to actually interview her, which is, you know, what a great thing to actually have said that you've met Dolly Parton and got some time with her, Pete.
1: Incredible experience and just, you know, the aura of the woman that she was. And I really mean that because she was just an amazing, she had such an impact. And for me, it was, Steel Magnolias, the movie, like one of the most iconic movies of all time.
0: I mean, she did sell over 100 million albums, but you still want to keep going back to Steel Magnolias.
2: Yeah, just love
0: it. It feels
2: Magnolias.
0: Like the only bit of Wikipedia you've got to is Steel Magnolias and you haven't scrolled down yet or gone to the second page.
1: Can I just share this real story? And I want to share it about my mother, really, because Sanity Music had a special on where you could buy 3 DVDs for $20. And I remember my mum calling me. She's like, guess what? You can get 3 DVDs for $20. I was like, oh, that's great. What did you get? She goes, I got 3 copies of Steel Magnolias, the movie, because she just loved Dolly Parton so much. I said, what do you need 3 copies for? She said, well, in case I wear out one, I've got a second and then I've got a third. She just loved Dolly Parton so much in that movie. And, of course, everything that she did, she just brought so much joy, right? And then I got this chance to interview and I don't know
0: I've got some of the audio.
1: I don't know what you found because
0: all right, this is something. Have a listen to this then. This is a beat here where Rudely used to demand to know her age.
3: This is your 49th studio album and there is no retiring for Dolly Parton, correct?
4: That's correct. No retiring. I'll just have to fall dead on the spot, but I'll be going for as long as I can.
3: Yeah, for sure. I mean, how old are you? Sorry, I didn't catch how old you were, Dolly.
4: Oh, I'm 77.
0: You're actually just so rude.
5: Just look it up, mate.
1: You
0: get 10 or 15 minutes. There's so much to talk to about going, how old are you? You're right, a cursory Google search will find that out.
1: Oh, no, I feel terrible.
0: It gets better.
3: Congratulations to your induction of the Hall of Fame as well, Dolly. You must be super proud of that.
4: Yeah, I am proud of that. I wasn't expecting that, and I didn't think I had deserved it, but they convinced me that I did, so that's why I did the rock album.
3: That's so good. Sorry, I cut you off there, Dolly. I'm very annoying. I apologize.
1: Tough.
5: Oh, listen.
1: Patsy, I can see your face. I know you're disgusted.
2: Oh, how are you?
0: I just wish Patsy had got that time.
2: Oh, God, no, I would have loved to have interviewed her.
0: I would love to have heard that. That would have been some chat.
1: I just, the Zoom.
0: Guys, there's more.
1: Oh, what?
0: Yeah.
3: Okay. Now, look, could I at least do the start of Jolene with you together? Just a little bit. I know we're on Skype.
0: So how many coffees did you have before this?
1: I was very
0: twitchy,
1: hard
0: kind of like sequin jacket sort of game show host.
1: I reckon I had about 5 minutes notice said, you're interviewing Dolly Parton.
0: Get out of it.
1: This is...
0: And then you found the idents all ready to go. No way you got 5 minutes. I smell BS already. You're spilling a narrative here. You just found out, Anyway, let's have a listen to this.
3: Now, look. Could I at least do the start of Jolene with you together? Just a little bit. I know we're on Skype. That's all I'm asking, if that's okay.
4: What are we doing?
3: Oh, can I just sing Jolene with you?
4: I'm sorry. You have such an accent, you know.
3: I know.
4: You're very down under. You want to do it?
3: Is that okay?
4: Jolene.
3: Yeah.
4: Jolene.
3: I've got the music. Hang on. Okay, we'll go again. Jolene.
0: Apparently, you only have 5 minutes notice.
3: Oh, my God. I can't sing, Dolly. It's very embarrassing.
4: Is it the delay or is it just that you can't sing a lick?
0: The last line goes to Dolly.
4: Yes, bam!
0: All right, we'll leave it there.
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1: The Tour de France femme. I can't believe this. 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
2: Well, it's crazy. 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
4: Bit of a chilly morning this morning, getting as low as 1 degree, turning into a partly cloudy Thursday. Bendigo, Maribyrnong and Castlemaine, all tops of 15, Ballarat tops of 13.
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1: A Spider-Man screening in Colombia was evacuated after one of the audience members suffered from an extreme gas attack. Halfway through the film, a filmgoer decided to let a rip. Literally hundreds of fans evacuated into the hallway. Others labelled the anonymous windbreaker as the film's real villain. I'd suggest, though, there's probably one person in the cinema who was quite proud of themselves.
0: Start your day the right way. The Wake Up Call with Robbo. 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

0: Christian O'Connell's show. Christian, I just heard what Rio did to his washing machine. I did the same thing, but the hose on the wrong tap. Fried my motherboard. Trust me. Cost me a machine. Can the title of today's show be called Fried My Motherboard?
1: Oh.
0: Just, it sounds like something else, doesn't it? Hey, how was the last, how'd that date go? Fried my motherboard.
2: Needless to say.
0: Needless to say, wrong hose. Okay, so this weekend, focus scene. This weekend, Intern Pete is running the Sydney Marathon, and we are with him every single step of the way.
3: Thank you,
4: keep
3: everyone.
4: On running.
0: Let me get into the production, man.
1: Sorry.
0: And he hasn't got back to you about joining that streaming service. No. Have you checked your voicemail? Okay.
4: Keep on running.
0: Intern Pete this weekend is running the Sydney Marathon.
1: Yes.
0: And we are with him every step of the way.
1: Literally. And I think I've overcommitted, by the way. All of my friends said to me yesterday, did you really say on national radio that you would do it in 3 hours and 30 minutes? They're all laughing at me going, you know that's not possible for me because my 3 hours and 50 minutes is my record, but that was the fastest I've ever run.
0: 3 hours 50 is still quick.
1: Oh, it is quick, but I mentally think I can get 3 hours and 30, but none of my friends think I can do it.
0: You know what? If you think you can do it, I reckon you could do it. Okay. You're a very determined guy.
1: I am. I want to win. Not win the whole thing. I think we discussed that yesterday.
0: Now, listen, I feel like we should, you know, manage expectations here. Hey, listen, spoiler alert, you don't win it.
1: I know. And again, my nerves are through the roof already, and we're like, you know, 5 days out. I'm already so worked up about this. Like, I'm really building up.
0: And what are the nerves? What are the nerves? Tell me about that. What are they about?
1: The nerves are just like the build up. It's the biggest. I mean, I've done it before, but it's still the biggest achievement that I kind of done from a physical point of view, and it's just something I never thought I'd actually do.
0: Yeah, but
1: and
0: it's when, incredible achievement to do it once.
1: I think, you know, over the years I've talked about running, and park runs were the original things that I got into because Mum and her sisters, they were all doing park runs, you know, sort of walking around Frankston and Albert Park in Melbourne and all that sort of stuff. And then I got into it from there, and then I just found the love of it because it just...
0: Oh, wow, I didn't know that was the reason.
1: Yeah, look, running and walking and just getting outside fixes everything. Fixes your headspace, fixes
0: really
1: your health,
0: I
1: everything.
0: I'm born to move.
1: Yeah, and so when I did the first marathon, I couldn't believe it, and I just wanted to do more and more and more. And I don't want to do, like, you know, a triathlon or anything like that afterwards. I just want to keep doing marathons because it just brings me so much joy. I really do love it, and I think, you know, because we're nominating Kays for all these listeners, I'd like to put one down for Dolly, if that's okay. Dolly Parton today, if she could have one of those.
0: Yeah. Number one. Start right.
1: Yep, number one. She can have
0: one. No, not number one.
2: Wow. Too crash hot on that.
0: Was he?
1: No, I was just checking because some scout group wanted number one as well.
0: Well, they
1: Melbourne,
0: have to number two.
1: They can have number two. Well,
5: what
0: Dolly's
5: about
0: number
5: 77? Because in your interview,
0: how many cases is he's doing?
1: Thanks, Pat.
0: Listen, if he does 77, it'd be in your news. A deranged man. It's Monday morning. A deranged man is still running the city. He's doing his third lap.
1: Crikey.
0: He's just putting up in Mildura. He's taking a left turn at the Opera House.
1: I know. But look, right. Honestly, Brockman. When you talk about nerves, this is what's happening. Basically, my headspace is through the roof at the moment because I'm just so...
0: Do you know what? Listen, you got to run it to enjoy it. Yeah. You've obviously got a deep love of running. It's really sort of improved your life. Run because you enjoy doing it, mate. Don't get in your head about the clock and the time and stuff like that, and you're constantly looking at you. The best chance you got of doing a good time anyway is the more you enjoy it and the joy of it.
1: Yeah, and
0: it's an incredible thing to do, and everyone's going to be cheering. You know, 200,000 people are going to be along that incredible, iconic route as well, cheering strangers on. It's a lovely thing. Same with the London Marathon. You know, so many people just come out, even if they didn't know anyone in it, just to cheer strangers on, doing something really incredible. So enjoy being part of something really special again in your life, Pete, as well, this weekend.
1: Thanks so much. I just saw a Qantas flight come through the sky then. Honestly, there's people flying in from all over the world.
0: You seem to be obsessed with every flight coming into Sydney.
1: Oh, I do.
0: Not
1: I love
0: got keep then ASICS runners like limbering up.
1: No, honestly,
2: you just saw another plane come through.
1: Maybe I'm
0: the sky.
2: It's like they come all the time anyway.
1: I mean, yeah.
0: Probably just got a load of this boring businessman for some meetings.
1: Incredible. It's a scheduled flight.
0: What's your personal time you're hoping to be doing? What, to get through the airport, get an Uber to find the Uber there?
1: I know. But anyway, just welcome everyone if you're arriving for the Sydney Marathon.
2: Wave to a plane today.
0: And also, third show this week, Pete is using his airtime to welcome people from around the world. Because that's what you do. When you arrive in a new city, you go, what's the local radio station here that will welcome me?
1: Yeah, absolutely. Absolutely. For
0: Please
1: sure.
0: 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Well, I want to hear the weather guy welcome me to this great city.
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4: Now, here's a weird turn up for the books. Garlic. People worry about garlic breath. But, funnily enough, it's now been crowned as a possible cure for bad breath. Now, one of the brainiacs behind this said that it's better than a mouthwash. They compared a whole heap of them. 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
1: Bit of a chilly morning this morning, getting as low as 1 degree, turning into a partly cloudy Thursday. Bendigo, Maribyrnong and Castlemaine, all tops of 15, Ballarat tops of 13.
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13: It's showtime.
14: Good afternoon to you, Amanda.
15: Oh, and everyone's feeling the hit today from Dolly Parton, yeah, aren't they? I can't imagine a single person who would have heard the news of her passing who didn't go, oh, no. This is interesting. Apparently, as I say, Dolly Parton was a rare thing in these polarised times. The New York Times asked in 2019, is there anything we can all agree on? And pretty much the answer was
14: Dolly Parton.
15: Dolly Parton. Absolutely. I saw somebody say, you know, put your bras out, all boobs at half mast.
14: Right.
15: And and Dolly would have laughed at that.
14: Yeah,
15: and
14: of course
15: she would. But she also knew that they were the least interesting things about her. I love this quote. She said, I'm not offended by dumb blonde jokes because I know I'm not dumb and I know I'm not blonde. She was in on the joke and so much smarter than the joke. She and owned it.
14: You know, I remember being a kid seeing 9 to 5. What a great movie.
15: Yeah.
14: And then The Best Little Whorehouse in Texas. Do you remember that? Did you ever see that?
15: I don't think I ever saw it. Did you? Was she in Rhinestone Cowboy?
14: She was in Rhinestone with Sylvester Stallone.
15: Can't all be hits.
14: I remember I got my son to, because he was, I got him into the Rambo.
15: Rhinestones?
14: You know, he's into Rambo. And he said, and then, you know, when you discover a movie star, and he said, what about this one? I said, I don't know if you're going to like this one, mate. And he was watching it and he's going, when's he going to start bashing people?
15: Today, riding a horse wearing some rhinestones.
14: Oh, was it? Yes.
15: We are going to be talking about Dolly Parton. We'll pay tribute to her.
14: Of course.
15: And we had a fabulous interview with her a couple of years ago.
14: We've spoken to her twice in our career.
15: Have
14: but
15: we?
14: The most recent one, if I remember, she had a book coming out for Christmas.
15: Yeah, I've got the book.
14: And we had this allotted time frame, but she ended up talking for ages and... Yeah, she was just such a nice lady.
15: Oh, she's just so sunshiny.
14: I'll try and find that.
15: She is the true spirit of Christianity, of love thy neighbour, all that stuff we need right now.
14: I'll try and find that, Jen Y. Rye.
16: Yeah.
15: You try and find that.
14: You go and try that. Yeah. You busy yourself with that. We got Backseat Bandits coming up today.
15: That's right, your chance to win the JQ J5.
14: Getting closer and closer. Instagram makes its return. And we can't do anything until we do the Fast Five. Jonesy and Amanda driving you home with Jam Nation.
0: Gold, Central Victoria. The going gets tough.

0: I love this show.
1: It's up to season four. Do you know, Chris?
2: I can't believe I know this. Ted Lasso.
1: It is.
0: Yeah, and it's the new side. So Ted is now coaching a ladies' soccer side.
1: Is he?
0: Yeah.
1: Because I stopped watching after season two.
0: Oh, you got to keep
1: out of
0: going.
1: I know, I'm out of the loop. I need to keep going, I know. Here comes question number three for you. The oldest known human tattoo belongs to a mummified man from roughly 3,200 BC. What name has he been given? I'll have to give you some multiple choice because that's an impossible question. A, Otzi the Iceman. B, Lucy. C, Littlefoot.
2: Warnie always said go B.
1: Sorry, it's not Lucy.
0: He did too.
1: Talking about vitamin B.
0: And all his life choices. Well,
1: no,
0: there it is.
1: Sorry, it's not Lucy.
0: Question three of the Fast Five. The oldest known human tattoo belongs to a mummified man from roughly 3,200 BCE. What name has he been given? A, Otzi the Iceman. We know that's B, Lucy. And C, Littlefoot.
1: Well, we don't know much. We've got A and C still to go.
0: Jonesy and Amanda driving you home with Jam Nation.
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4: 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Just why? This New Yorker bloke has jumped off the southern tip of Manhattan to complete the famed and formidable 28.5-mile loop. Here's the kicker. He did it all in handcuffs. That got him Guinness World Records for completing the longest open water swim in handcuffs. You wouldn't think he'd have too many to beat there, would you? Unless it happened to be one of the blokes who supposedly escaped from Alcatraz in the 60s.
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0: This bit here. And here I go. What about our karaoke favourite?
1: This one. Islands in the stream. That is what we are. Between us, we can't hit a note, but we still manage this one.
0: We've been thrown out of many pubs. Sail away with me to another world. And my favourite Dolly song, Baby I'm Burning.
1: Oh, wow.
0: As a kid.
1: I forgot this.
0: I remember seeing her on one of those variety American shows with the Osmonds or John Denver.
1: Sonny and Cher.
0: And it was something like that. And I didn't know where to put myself. I just said, I want to be a part of this.
1: Yeah.
0: I have no talent, but I want to be a part of it.
1: Yeah. Oh.
0: Yeah. Jemai Rai. Yep. You just gave me the raised eyebrow. That means you found the interview?
2: We've got it.
0: Great. We had a great chat with Dolly Parton. We'll have that for you next. Jonesy Demander driving you home with Jam Nation.
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0: Hello there. Jonesy D'Amato across Australia, driving you home. We caught up with Dolly Parton on the 24th of November 2020. She was on to talk about a book that she had out for Christmas.
1: Well, yeah, but what was the book called? I can't remember. A song book?
0: It was her song. It was a great book. It was a book about her life.
1: I've got it at home, and it was had this incredible...
0: She signed... didn't she give us a signed one each?
1: And it had all these incredible pictorials in it, and... But I was jumping out of my skin that we were going to be interviewing the great Dolly Parton.
0: And next minute, we were.
1: I'm almost speechless, and that's unusual for me. Our next guest is the most honoured and revered country music star of all time. She has both set and broken dozens of music records over her career. She's dripping in Grammys. She's won hearts all over the world because she's an incredibly good human. I can't believe this is actually happening. I'm a little overwhelmed. Dolly Parton, hello.
2: Well, hello to you, and thanks for having me. Thanks for all those nice things you said.
1: Well, your book is extraordinary. It is called Storyteller, My Life in Lyrics. I know that you're a prolific songwriter, but looking through these songs and the stories that go with them, you say you can write a song anywhere, anytime. What's the strangest place you've been when inspiration has hit?
2: Well, I've been in some pretty strange places. I never had that asked before. Probably in the bathroom of an airplane. But I often write on airplanes, but it's like, if it hits me, the idea hits me, and it's like, where can I, you know, I got something to write down. I got to get back to my seat. But I write in the bathtub. I write anywhere. I cook a lot, and I write a lot in my kitchen. But there's no place that's out of reach for me to write a song.
1: You say you think you wrote Jolene and I Will Always Love You on the same day. What a hell of a day.
0: That's a day.
2: No, I don't know if it's the same day or the same week, but it was on the same cassette and they were back to back. I actually recorded both those songs, though, in the same album. Jolene, and on the Jolene album, I Will Always Love You, was also on that album. Hmm. And so, so it was a good week for me, or a good night. Because we found it on the same cassette, those two songs, and I thought that was amazing myself. I had no idea that I had written them at the same time.
0: It's amazing. The book is such a great documentation of your life. This small girl from Tennessee that made a wooden microphone with a tin can on the top, hoping, you know, pretending that there was an audience, and all you played animals or cows or dirt. It's extraordinary where you come from. You've got your own theme park in Dollywood. You've got a pinball machine. You know, that's the greatest thing in the world. When someone has a... Do you have your own pinball machine in the house, the Dolly Parton pinball machine?
2: Actually, I do. In my basement, I have the Dolly Parton pinball machine. And just the other day, we got a call from somebody that had one, and they wanted to know if I wanted to buy it. I said, well, of course I do. I need to... put one, you know, I've got museums and people that always want to borrow things. And I don't like taking stuff out of my own museum. So I bought it because I figure it'll come in handy someday. So I thought that was great that I got my hands on another one.
0: What's your highest score on your own pinball machine?
2: Oh, I don't even know how to play it.
0: Oh, it's so great to talk to you and finally get to meet you in the flesh. We were just talking about you the other day. I didn't realize that Islands in the Stream, which was written by the Gibb brothers, but that was originally for Marvin Gaye.
2: Oh, I didn't even know that.
0: You didn't know that?
2: I did not know that. All I know about that song was years ago, I was living in a little apartment up above in L.A., and Kenny had a studio called Lion's Share, I think was the name of the studio, and it was just right down further hill. And so Barry, the song wasn't coming together, and so Barry said to Kenny, do you happen to know Dolly Parton? And Kenny said, well, yeah, I know her. You know, I've worked with her. He said, do you know how to get in touch with her? And Kenny said, well, I can call my manager and see. So they called me. They thought I was in Nashville. And so they said, they called me and they said, hey, Kenny wants to talk to you. And so he said, well, Dolly, where are you? He said, we got a song that we'd like you to do. So could we send you a cassette? I said, are you here in L.A.? And he said, yeah, I'm at Lion's Share. I said, well, I'm just up the hill. I said, can I just come on down? So seriously, it went that easy. And so I went down to the studio as soon as I got, you know, cleaned up a little bit.
0: Sure.
2: And I walked in and I just heard the song a time or two. I went out and started singing it and it clicked and everybody said, that's it. Bear said, that's it. That's what I heard and that's what I wanted it to be. And boy, it just turned out great.
0: Well, we must apologize to you because that is our duet. Whenever we do karaoke, Amanda and I do karaoke, we always do Islands in the Stream.
1: It's never a good version.
2: That's a great karaoke song.
0: Amanda plays Kenny's part and I play your part, though.
2: Can I hear a little bit of that?
1: No. I don't think we've had enough to drink.
2: The music. I know. I was trying to sing with somebody else on a Zoom call, and I was having to sing the harmony. And I said, we need to stop this. We're going to ruin our careers. So let's don't go there.
0: Well, Dolly, it's a treat to talk to you. Make sure you get the book now. It's the Songteller, My Life and Lyrics. Dolly Parton, thank you, ma'am.
1: What a privilege. Thank you, Dolly.
2: Thank you, and Merry Christmas and a Happier New Year.
1: I feel emotional listening to that, and I think a lot of people are feeling mushy and emotional about her. Why don't we talk about that later on?
0: Sure.
1: We'll get your Dolly feels. How are you feeling today? In the, you know, maybe you're inspired by her, maybe you got to see her, maybe you're in floods of tears. We'd like to know how you're feeling.
0: Yeah, okay, that's a great idea. Also, some more clues towards our JQ J5. That's all coming up. Jonesy and Amanda driving you home with Jam Nation.
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16: Gold Central Victoria weather for the Courthouse Hotel, Pall Mall, Bendigo.
17: Bit of a chilly morning this morning, getting as low as 1 degree, turning into a partly cloudy Thursday. Bendigo, Maribor and Castlemaine, all tops of 15, Ballarat tops of 13.
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0: I've given away a few cars in my time, but I must say this is the best automobile I've ever given away.
1: It's a brand new Jaku J5. To win this, you have to correctly name the five mystery celebrities that are in the J5
0: our
1: with us.
0: Backseat bandits.
1: Our backseat bandits. We give you clues every day on air and on our socials. And for each new celebrity correctly identified, you get a $200 fuel card.
0: Yep.
1: The first person to correctly name all five celebrities in the correct order wins the J5.
0: Let's just go and have a wander over to the car,
1: okay,
0: friend.
1: Let's do it.
0: Come on. Walk with. Oh, I just noticed. Where are they all gone? I do like that welcome note. They must have gone for a loo break.
1: Do you think?
0: Yeah, maybe we can have a bit of a rummage through this
1: stuff. Let's have a rummage.
0: Okay.
1: Let me tell you what we know. Celebrity one. Oh, I just read them all. Do I read them all?
0: Yeah.
1: Okay, here we go. Receipt for boot polish. Celebrity two, a feather duster.
0: Right.
1: We do know that celebrity three is Danny DeVito.
0: We know that, Danny.
1: Chris has given us that one already.
2: The moment I sat down, I thought I was looking into a mirror.
1: In a mirror. Celebrity four, a script.
0: Mm-hmm.
1: Celebrity five, a referral for counselling.
0: Would you like to have a crack? Jonesy and Amanda driving you home with Jam Nation.
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5: A beautiful, beautiful car. All you have to do to win this car is correctly identify in the right order the five mystery celebrities that are
0: our backseat bandits.
5: That's right. We've given you a variety of clues. If you get a person right, you get a $200 fuel card. If you get all of them right in the right order, you win the car.
0: Let's see how we go with Tony of Hectorville.
5: Hello, Tony.
6: Guys, good afternoon.
5: Oh, wow. You've got a radio voice.
0: It's currently cruising at 30,000 feet.
5: I know. Jones is a little bit threatened.
0: Not at all.
5: Oh, not at all. Not at all. Jones is suddenly a jockey in comparison.
0: It's like I'm standing next to a beehive. Oh, Tony, I can compare voices with you any day.
5: Well, Tony, what we're going to do here is see who you think the five celebrities are in the correct order, and let's see how we go.
0: Okay, Tony.
5: All right, over to you. Who do you think they are?
6: Taylor Swift, Sydney Sweeney, obviously Danny DeVito's been guest already, Elle Woods, Reese Witherspoon's character from Legally Blonde, and then John McEnroe.
0: Okay.
5: Well, let's see how you went. Celebrity one, you said Taylor Swift.
0: Because the clue was receipt for boot polish.
5: Tony, that is incorrect. Celebrity two, you said Sydney Sweeney.
0: Because the clue was a feather duster.
5: Tony, that is correct. Celebrity two is Sydney Sweeney.
7: I'm not here to tell you to buy American Eagle jeans. And I definitely won't say that they're the most comfortable jeans I've ever worn.
5: Oh, come on.
7: Or that they make your butt look amazing.
5: No, no, thank you. Listen, I think we've heard enough from her.
0: Let the lady talk.
5: So, yes, Sydney Sweeney is correct.
0: Wow.
5: Celebrity three, you said Danny DeVito.
0: Which we
8: the
0: know.
8: Moment I sat down, I thought I was looking into a mirror.
5: All right, so we know that there's two already in there. Celebrity four, you said Elle Woods.
0: The character played by Reese Witherspoon.
5: What was the clue, Brendan?
0: A script.
5: That is incorrect. Celebrity five, you said John McEnroe.
0: Because the clue was a referral for counselling.
5: That is correct. So, Tony, you got today Sydney Sweeney and John McEnroe in the correct order.
8: You can't be serious, man. You cannot be serious.
0: No, come on, John.
5: We are serious.
0: He is serious. So, Tony.
6: Back to the drawing board.
5: Yeah, but you have
0: but still,
5: you've won two $200 fuel cards.
0: Yeah, he has two.
5: And so now we know that there are three celebrities that have been named. Sydney Sweeney, Danny DeVito and John McEnroe.
0: So there's only two more to go.
5: Two more to go.
0: Tony, you could take that mellifluous voice and just get on out of here.
5: Thank you, Tony.
6: Thank you, guys. Have a great day.
0: Good on you, Tone. Tomorrow we'll give you another chance to win the J5. You want to see all the clues so far, head to jonesydemanda.com.au.
5: And we will give you more clues on our socials.
0: Yep, right now.
5: Right
0: it's happening.
5: Now.
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1: Jonesy and Amanda.
2: G-O-L-D. Gold, Central Victoria.

0: Oh,
1: thanks, Anne-Marie.
0: Thank you.
1: Debbie has joined us.
0: Hello, Debbie. How are you feeling about today?
2: Oh, same as Wayne, actually. I'm a little bit sad. I had the honour of seeing Kenny and Dolly in the round at the old entertainment centre in the 80s. I think it was about 85 or 86, just after I hadn't been married very long the first time. It's the only actual good memory I have of that stupid bloody marriage. And I'm actually a bit saddened. Yeah. Actually, I'm driving home trying not to cry.
0: Yeah, it's given me that feeling too.
1: And there's a lot of celebrities in this life that we don't know and we don't get the chance to meet them. But for some reason, Dolly Parton, she just touched us all.
0: Everyone felt they knew her. That was her gift. We all feel that we knew her somehow.
1: It's Jonesy and Amanda driving you home for Jam Nation.
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0: there. It's Jonesy the Mander driving you home this Wednesday afternoon. It's time.
1: You hungry?
2: I enjoy cooking bacon and stop working with slow. You're making slap.
1: What are you?
2: Do your sandwich. Gonna make you go, yeah.
0: TikTok Tucker. We make food from TikTok and eat it.
3: I was hoping that TikTok Tucker might cheer us all up from our sadness about Dolly Parton, but looking at what today's is, I don't know. This is where you get raw cookie dough, you flatten it out to make like a flat pancakey thing, and what you wrap inside that is raw chicken. And then you roll that up and you put it in an air fryer and then you eat it. It's called a shizuki, like a cookie, but it's got chicken in it. And who hasn't wanted to have that? So first of all, you know, I've bought some cookie dough.
0: That's funny. I thought you said you put raw chicken inside cookie dough.
3: Yeah, I had. That's exactly what I said. Right. So first of all, we roll out.
0: And I've got an important meeting tonight.
3: Well, with the toilet. So we roll out our cookie dough. I want that to be really thin because that has to cook.
0: Yep.
3: As opposed to the chicken, because who cares?
0: And what sort of chicken? Are we using a breast or a thigh?
3: We are using, I think it's breast, and yep. I want you to bash
0: tribute
3: it.
0: Tribute to Dolly.
3: I want you to bash it because it needs to be a little bit thinner. So while okay, do you think that's
0: what am I bashing, the breast or the cookie?
3: No, I've done the cookie. I've rolled out the cookie. Do you think that's thin enough?
0: That
3: I think it might
0: thin.
3: Be. And now, Brendan, there's some baking paper there.
0: Yep.
3: Put some underneath and some over the top.
0: How much chicken do you want?
3: Well, not too much. A couple of pieces. And just that'll do. And just bash those till they're thinner. And then I'm going to put them in. No, there's a rolling pin. You can use.
0: Yo, Rocky.
3: Okay. And I'll eat it like Rocky. So now I get, looks like the map of England. Now I get one of those. Ryan's looking very concerned. And one of those. And then I put that inside the cookie dough.
0: I'm having a sick day. Would you layer it, not layer it, but spread it out a bit?
3: Yeah, but my dough's not big enough because I want it to be encased.
0: But I heard you've got heaps of dough. That's what they say around here.
3: And they call you a stupid thin chicken.
0: Good old pots of money killer.
3: Okay, well, let's see. I won't cook your portion. So what happens? Have a look at that. Are you happy with that? As happy as you can be. I've made a giant cookie with raw chicken in it. We're all happy that in terms of our gastro needs,
0: sure.
3: If that goes in there, we should be okay.
0: Okay, and yep.
3: All right, a little bit covering up there. And now, and this is chocolate chip cookie dough, by the way.
0: Do you keep the, why don't you just keep it on the
3: because
0: the grease-proof
3: I've got
0: paper.
3: Some paper in there, you okay. Dick. I'm sorry, I don't mean to swear at you, but
0: sorry,
3: I think of these things.
0: Sure, just reasonable. Right. Air fryer two,
3: that's,
0: this is.
3: That's going on. How do I turn that on?
0: Oh, okay. Would you want me to do that?
3: Yeah, I don't want to eat it raw.
0: Okay.
3: Let's turn it on.
0: Right. You just turned it off.
3: Okay. There we go.
0: For how long?
3: Well, we'll eat this just before the end of the show.
0: Okay. So you don't have you don't have any time constraints? Or?
3: No, well, before the end of the show, obviously we need to eat it before 8 p.m.
0: Okay. Right, we'll do that.
3: All right.
0: Just speaking of Dolly Parton there, do you remember the time Dolly came to Australia in 2011 and she wanted to bring her own tour bus? She didn't like to fly. Around the country.
3: That's right. And the person who actually made that happen for her was a young transport minister who went by the name of Anthony Albanese.
0: Yeah, it's a great story. We'll have that for you next while Amanda tries not to give us gastro. It's Jonesy and Amanda driving you home for Jam Nation.
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0: Nothing bad romance about this. 10 questions, 60 seconds on the clock. You could pass if you don't know an answer. We'll come back to that question if time permits. You get all the questions right, $1,000.
5: You can make it $2,000 by answering a bonus question, but it's double or nothing.
0: We haven't done well lately, have we? We haven't even got past question three.
5: That's true.
0: Elizabeth is in Redford.
5: Hi, Elizabeth.
6: Hi there.
5: Let's see if we can break the hoodoo and get you all the way through. We've got 10 questions. We've got 60 seconds. If you're not sure, say pass, all right, because we might have time to come back.
6: Sure.
5: Elizabeth, good luck, because here we go. Question number one. Which artist sang the hit 9 to 5?
6: Dolly Parton.
5: Question two. What food is a panda's main diet?
6: Bamboo.
5: Question three. Which organ pumps blood through the body?
6: The heart.
5: Question four. What's the longest river in Australia?
6: The Murray.
5: Question five. How many strings does a standard guitar have?
6: Pass.
5: Question six. Which country is famously shaped like a boot?
6: Italy.
5: Question seven. How many players per team are on the field in soccer?
6: Pass.
5: Question eight. In Disney's Aladdin, what animal was Abu?
6: A monkey.
5: Question nine. Which actor is Ryan Reynolds married to?
6: Blake Lively.
5: Question ten. How many planets are in our solar system?
6: Eight.
5: Yes, back to question five. How many strings on a guitar?
6: Six.
5: How many players on a team per field?
6: 11.
0: No, oh, you got it.
5: You got it. You got it, Elizabeth. Despite my mangling of the
0: you
5: question.
0: You got it, Elizabeth. Whoa.
5: How many fields per player, yeah. I think I said.
6: Oh, my gosh.
5: You did that by the skin of your teeth.
0: You did, Elizabeth.
6: Oh, wow. Okay. Thank you.
5: No, don't go anywhere. Don't go anywhere, Elizabeth.
0: What are you doing?
6: I won't.
5: Okay, Elizabeth. We have some rituals to get through here. Mm. You've won $1,000. Okay. You can go with our blessing if you'd like to right now.
0: Yep.
5: Or you answer one bonus question. You have 6 seconds to answer the bonus question for $2,000, but if you get it wrong, you walk away empty-handed. Does Jonesy need to put on his tempting pants?
6: Well, he can put them on if he wants to, but I'm going to take the $1,000.
0: Hang on.
5: Watch him dance, Elizabeth. Watch him dance.
0: Oh, yeah.
6: Yep.
0: Come on, get a feel of this.
5: They're a little clingy.
0: What do you mean?
5: Put on a bit of condition. Elizabeth.
6: Yep.
5: $2,000 for answering one question.
6: Okay.
5: Okay, what?
6: I'm going to take the grand.
0: Are you sure?
6: Want to go for 2,000. Yes, I'm very
0: Are
6: sure.
0: You sure.
5: All right, Elizabeth. Well, congratulations. You've won
0: $1,000. I'm pants on again because I'm pantsless.
6: Yay!
5: Now we're going to torture you by seeing if you could have answered this.
6: Okay.
5: You would have been. You've won $1,000. That is yours.
0: I will say about this question, Elizabeth, the way that you came home under a wet sail in that, I'm looking at this question, I don't know. Honestly, I don't
6: know.
0: That's why I didn't push you too much. I probably used the tempting pants irresponsibly because many people have fallen for their charms.
5: Well, look, let's... Okay, here's the bonus question. Let's see if you would have got this right, you would have won $2,000. You've got $1,000, though, and off you go. Here's the question.
6: Okay.
5: What colour is the black box on an aeroplane?
6: It's orange.
0: Yeah, it's orange.
5: Still, you've got $1,000, Elizabeth. I'm sorry we tortured you.
0: Yeah.
6: That's great.
0: That's great.
5: $1,000. Well done.
0: $1,000 in your skyrocket, Elizabeth. Congratulations, you.
6: Woohoo! Thank you so much, guys.
5: Oh, well done. We'll play again tomorrow. In the meantime,
0: jonesydemanded.com.au, by the way, if you'd like to play along.
5: Do you think that's burning? I'm just going to go and check what's happening to our raw chicken wrapped inside some biscuit.
0: It's been in for some 15 minutes now, so hopefully it's beyond raw.
5: Well, hopefully it's beyond raw, but I may have burnt the hell out of it. I'm going to go and check. You talk.
0: TikTok Tucker. is coming up next. It's Jonesy and Amanda driving you home for Jam Nation.
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10: 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Oh, perfect. More time for our nonsense.
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0: afternoon. It's Jonesy and Amanda across Australia driving you home and...
1: You hungry?
2: Sick. I enjoy cooking bacon and stop working with flow. You're making slap.
1: Oh, man, Tucker.
3: What are you?
2: Gonna make you go yuck.
0: TikTok Tucker. We make food from TikTok and eat it.
4: Ryan's very concerned about this one. It's a shizuki, which I think is based on an American biscuit, which is a big biscuit called a... Pajuki or something. But anyway, we could have just called it the chuki because it is a biscuit dough. And inside that biscuit dough is the thinnest little piece, Ryan, of chicken.
5: Yep, it's breast.
4: And all right, so let's open this up.
0: Right out of our air fryer. Moment of silence for air fryer one that was killed in this very studio not so long ago.
5: 30.
4: We must know.
0: That's Amanda beating it
4: today.
0: The
4: two of you finished being amused. Okay, I'm going to cut. Now, Brendan, I need you to verify that this chicken is cooked before any of us eat it. I'm cutting this into four.
0: Yep. Four.
4: Okay.
0: Well, hang on. No, you haven't cut that well enough.
4: I have. I'll show you.
0: No, you haven't cut through the chicken. Which might denote that it's a little rubbery. I don't pull it all apart.
4: Is it cooked?
0: Yeah.
4: Is it?
0: Because it's cooked.
4: You cut it up then.
0: Yeah, okay.
4: Because the biscuit thing's all falling apart.
0: Yeah. Oh, that's...
4: I know, exactly. That's why I didn't do it.
0: I think maybe... No, you made a giant meal of this.
4: You have now.
0: Yeah, that chicken's done.
4: Is it? Okay, let me...
0: I don't know about runny tummy over here. We'll deal with it.
4: Looking for some weight loss? Now, Ryan, you
0: so
4: have
0: we were
4: to,
0: raised in the 70s, Mum. We're going
4: to
0: eat all sorts of crap.
4: Eat some of that chicken. You're not allowed to eat around it. Brendan, here's yours. You have to eat some of that chicken.
0: It looks dreadful. You've made a meal of it.
4: No, okay. Now, when I say go, take a tiny piece of the chicken and the biscuit dough together.
0: Yes, ma'am.
4: One, hang on.
0: Say when.
4: Do you need a fork, Ryan? You look like an ape. There you go, Brendan.
0: One. Right here. Here we go.
4: One, two,
0: chicken,
4: three.
0: Chicken, cookie.
4: Go.
0: I can't taste the chicken.
4: I can.
0: I can.
4: I think the dough's undercooked. I don't like it at all.
6: No.
4: Oh. I think the dough next to the chicken is raw. The chicken's cooked, but that dough's not cooked. Look at that. Would you agree?
0: I can't actually taste the chicken.
4: I can. It's made everything taste less.
0: I don't know why you
4: bought it. Chicken tastes less. The biscuit tastes less.
0: It's made everything less.
4: It has. We'll put this recipe on our socials if you'd like to try it. Maybe we've missed something in the process.
0: I'm putting it in the why bother.
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13: A Brazilian psychic called the Living Nostradamus reckoned that Spain would beat Argentina 1-0 in the World Cup final. 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
1: G'day, it's Tom Parry with your local news. We may well see a third supermarket popping up in Strathfield, say. Coles has confirmed it plans to build an outlet on a hectare of land along Wellington Street, which until June of this year was home to the Forage Cafe. This comes as rival retailer Woolworths hopes to build its own supermarket on the nearby corner of Blucher and Apsley Streets behind the existing IGA. More flood warnings for the Loddon River today after a watch and act message was issued for communities downstream of Larnakuri Reservoir for the third time this month. Water levels peaked just above the moderate flooding threshold yesterday but are now falling and sit within the minor flood range. Meantime, some extra water has gone the way of Maryborough's Goldfields Reservoir. Community leaders gathered at the site earlier this week alongside members of the reservoir's action group as they celebrated a rise in levels. The lake is just about at full capacity thanks to recent rains and runoff from nearby Evansford Reservoir. Paramedics in Bendigo are no doubt feeling pleased after being named the Loddon Mallee Team of the Year by Ambulance Victoria. Their acting senior manager Ben Miller reckons the win is much deserved, saying they're the busiest team in the entire region.
2: They're also the first crews to sort of, when they come on in the morning, go and find night shifts that are still out on jobs and relieve them or go up to the hospital and relieve crews that are stuck up there. They do training. They're a training branch. We have graduates and undergraduates coming through. They do all that stuff. Generally, a really positive attitude and a really professional attitude.
1: Taking a look at local sport now, and another weekend of finals action is ahead in the Loddon Netball League. Saturday's A-grade clash in Calaville has last week's surprise winners Newbridge up against reigning champions Mitiamo, who've been undefeated all year. Then on Sunday, Bridgewater has the home court advantage against Pyramid Hill.
3: G-O-L-D.
4: Hi, I'm Donna DeMayo. DFAT is urgently working to confirm the welfare of the Australians who are missing after devastating flooding in Nepal and Tibet. Local authorities are reporting 34 Aussies are among the hundreds of people who are unaccounted for. At least 160 people have died. There is a hotline for Australians needing consular assistance. It's 1300 555 135. The GST debate is set to drag on. A number of premiers expected to demand more federal funding after the PM backed the current deal that benefits WA. And that includes the SA leader, Peter Malinauskas, telling 7:30 his state should not be disadvantaged.
5: If the federal government decides that they're going to preserve the current arrangement, then I guess my mind immediately turns to making sure that South Australia doesn't end up worse off.
4: And Meta has reached a $24 billion settlement in its case against some US states that claimed its platforms were contributing to teenage social media addiction.
0: Gold Central Victoria weather for the Courthouse Hotel, Pall Mall, Bendigo.
6: Partly cloudy across the region, Bendigo and Maryborough 15, Castlemaine 14, Ballarat 13. Tomorrow, partly cloudy, possible shower in Ballarat. Bendigo, Maryborough 17, Castlemaine 16, Ballarat 15 degrees.
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8: It is 25 to 9. Good morning. Now, bear with me today. I've got a rotten cold and the voice is not the best, but we will soldier on. 133-693 mornings at 3aw.com.au. I'm concerned again, as many of you are, about the normalisation of crime in our city. You would have heard about this poor little boy, 10 years old, in Melbourne to get treatment for brain cancer. He was punched. It was a random attack. His mother was then stabbed with scissors. Both are recovering, and we're going to speak to the boy's uncle later on in the program. But, you know, this happened just a few hundred metres from where we broadcast here at 3AW and in broad daylight. It was lunchtime on Tuesday. And then we read this morning that a 16-year-old girl who has to remain nameless, who threatened a taxi driver by allegedly holding a knife to his throat. Anyway, she appeared in court, and the judge, Judge Scott Johns, said there were a host of mitigating factors in her favour, and he's given her an 18-month supervision order. So this slogan, you know, adult time for violent crime, is utter nonsense. This 16-year-old has threatened a taxi driver with a

0: knife held to his throat, doesn't do a single night behind bars. And I just, you know, I don't get this. I mean, both sides of politics say they are concerned about crime and what it is doing. Pauline Hanson said to us a couple of weeks ago, she doesn't feel safe walking around Melbourne. Anyway, and then we get the agricultural sector. They're very worried that the level of immigration of backpackers is going to be cut back, and it looks like that's going to happen. And they say they can't bring in a whole lot of crops, like fruit crops, without overseas people coming to help and, you know, pick the fruit. So there's a solution here. If we're not prepared to put 16-year-old offenders behind bars, why don't we send them to some sort of, I don't know, prison farm or just a normal farm? And for 6 months to 12 months, their punishment is they have to work on a farm doing honest manual labour. Jeff Kennett has spoken about this. Anyway, it does my head in. I mean, we have criminals on our streets. We have random attacks on people in daylight hours. We don't punish the offenders by and large. I think at the very least, underage offenders, we should seriously consider sending them to the north of Victoria, well away from Melbourne CBD, and saying, right, you've offended, we're not going to stick you in jail, but you will work on this farm for the next year. How about that for an idea? 133693, mornings@3aw.com.au. Also today, I read this yesterday and I listened to Ross and Russell talking to Age reporter Chip LeGrand this morning. This extraordinary cult of secrecy in our state government. Back in 2021, when Ben Carroll, now the Premier, was Public Transport Minister, a secret plan was hatched to put 3 cents a ride on public transport fares. They assumed that no one would notice, and to be honest, until the Auditor-General reported yesterday, no one had noticed. Now, it was all because they literally, even then, knew that they did not have enough money to pay for the suburban rail loop. So they put a sneaky, secret charge. Now, you know, we have a cost of living crisis. Clearly the government was embarrassed about even a very small increase to public transport fares, so it simply kept it a secret. What other things are they keeping secret from us? What other taxes and charges have been, you know, put in our name and we're perhaps not aware of them? And I just think the fact that Ben Carroll was the public transport minister when this was hatched 5 years ago, the fact that despite coming on this program on Monday, he said he was not Dan Andrews, he was not Jacinta Allen, he believed in integrity and open and honest government. He was part of this cult of secrecy about this, you know, this 3 cent per public transport ride charge. Anyway, it's come out now. Again, it is not the money per se. It is the fact that the government kept it a secret. 133693, mornings@3aw.com.au. Speaking of money, quite a few mayors in our midst, the mayors of various councils, are getting a big pay rise. Nick Rees, the Lord Mayor of Melbourne, is getting a 6% pay rise, 6.15%. We're going to speak later on to the Mayor of Geelong, Stretch Contage. He is getting a 10.6% pay rise. Now, the Remuneration Tribunal, which sets the pay of mayors, has said that they deserve a rise. Running a council is a complex professional job that has long hours. I mean, back in the day, people used to serve on local government for nothing. They just did it for the honour to put something back into the community. Now, look, I get Nick Rees getting a pay rise. It is not easy being mayor of the city of Melbourne. But other municipalities, Hume, Geelong, Whittlesea, Wyndham, Casey, Melton, the mayors of all of those municipalities getting pay rises of almost 11%. We'll debate that with the mayor of Geelong later on in the show. 133693. And speaking of cost of living crises, how about this? You remember a few months ago we talked about quite extensively the Reserve Bank's decision to stop credit card surcharges. So no longer can retailers add a surcharge on credit cards. Well, what this means is that credit cards are going to make less money for the banks. Now, my wife and I have a joint credit card with Westpac Bank, and they sent us a bill, or not a bill, it was an email yesterday, quite open. Because we can no longer charge a credit card surcharge, that's the Reserve Bank's new rule, the purchase rate, the interest rate, if you don't pay off your credit card, goes from 21% to 24%. The annual Qantas Rewards fee charge goes from $75 to $125. So we might not be paying a surcharge on our credit cards, but we're just paying other fees instead. Higher interest rates, higher membership fees for Qantas Rewards. So The Lord giveth and the Lord taketh away. 1-3-6-9-3 mornings at 3aw.com.au. Let's go to some calls. Mary, hello.
1: Morning. I'm really frustrated this morning, to be honest, when I heard on the news that young girl that got let off, which you just spoke about earlier, she's had a hard life. She's had a hard upbringing. And that's every story we hear these days. Mm. That's the excuse for this behaviour. I'm just sick of it, to be honest. As a parent myself, I'm over it.
0: I know, and there's plenty of people who do have hard upbringings who don't go and hold a knife to the throat of a taxi driver, but this girl did this at a time when legislation had been passed saying we will have adult time for violent crime, and she got a supervision order, which is basically no punishment whatsoever.
1: That's right, and we've all had hard upbringings, if we want to put it that way. We've all had tough lives. We haven't resorted to that, so... Anyway,
0: okay.
1: Really frustrating.
0: No, it is frustrating, Mary, and I mean, it's a completely separate crime, but this 10-year-old boy who was the victim of a random attack on Spencer Street at lunchtime on Tuesday, he was, I think, punched, allegedly, and then his mother, the attacker turned on his mother and stabbed her in the back of the neck with scissors. Now, we'll find out what punishment, if he's found guilty, that bloke gets, but I fear that we've normalised crime now such that it is sort of unremarkable. And the judges, they still don't get it. We spoke to Jess Wilson on Monday. She's going to set up a separate criminal court of appeal, presumably with judges which are more ideologically attuned to community standards here and community expectations. Maybe that will change things, but the current crop of judges, by and large, simply don't get it. They refuse to punish underage offenders. Max, hello.
2: Yeah, Tom, the deceitful behaviour that this government is showing, isn't this the same sort of type of behaviour that they're now spending $50+ million on a royal commission on the construction industry? Isn't it the same?
0: Well, it's similar, Max, isn't it? So they want to shine the light on that, but they were hoping to keep secret this sneaky 3-cent surcharge, which over time would go up on every time you tap on and tap off on public transport, you know, Mikey charges. And again, Ben Carroll was public transport minister, I think, back in 2021 when this plan was hatched. So he must have known about it, and he's been deputy premier the past 3 years. So he came on this program on Monday and said he stands for integrity in government and being open and honest about things. Well, not about this, it would seem. And the point, and it raises the question, Max, what are the other ways we're being ripped off? We all know about the $15 billion which has been siphoned off the big build. We now know about this sneaky charge on our Mikey fares. What else is there that the government isn't telling us? 133693. Jeff, hello.
3: G'day, Tom. I'm a farmer in the north of Victoria, and this idea that we go and dump all the people that, like juveniles, I don't think you understand what modern farming is.
0: Well, possibly not, but why don't you tell us?
3: Well, I don't think that we should be looking after people that should be that have committed crimes and things like that. I don't think it's the role of a farmer to look after those sort of people.
0: Yeah, maybe not. But what if the government sort of looked after them and locked them up at night, but they had to work for you for nothing during the day?
3: Yeah, who's going to do all the supervision of that? And, yeah, these are people that don't want to work.
0: Yeah, well, that's
3: so
0: true.
3: Tell me, did you... It's the role of the farmer to make them work.
0: Do you use foreign workers in your farm, I mean, to pick fruit or whatever?
3: Yeah, occasionally we do if we have a peak.
0: Are you worried about the fact that the government wants to drastically reduce immigration and that might reduce the supply of those workers?
3: Yeah, it could cause a problem. Probably, I'm a smaller farmer, so it probably doesn't affect me as much, but some of the bigger farms, yeah.
0: Okay. Thank you, Jeff. No, look, it was just a thought bubble for me. I just thought, you know what, like I remember years ago reading, Jeff, I don't know if you're near Shepparton, but, you know, the Shepparton youth unemployment rate, this is going back 10 years, was something like 17 or 18%. And yet local farmers couldn't get enough locals to do fruit picking, so they were importing whole villages of people from places like Vanuatu. And I thought, how ridiculous. We've got high youth unemployment in Shepparton, but local kids or, you know, young people don't want to get off their bums and do an honest day's work, and yet we are importing people from places like Vanuatu who are happy to do the work that we do not. 133693 mornings at 3aw.com.au. 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
4: 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On Gold Central Victoria, your say now with Tom Elliott. 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More people hearing better.
0: It is 11 to 9. Email here from Peter. He says, Ben Carroll on Monday said he would be transparent with us. Well, the sure is we can see straight through him. Look, I'll try and get Ben Carroll back on about this. He probably knew about it in 2021 when he was public transport minister. He definitely would have known about it when he was deputy premier. The fact that he didn't share it with us, I just think it speaks volumes. It really does. Like, why give IBAC extra powers? Why announce a royal commission into corruption on the big bills and then be dishonest about this little surcharge on Mikey Furth? Just be open. The thing about this sort of thing is, the initial surcharge, there would have been a debate over it, and then we would have forgotten about it and got used to it. The cover-up of it always ends up being worse than the original offence. 133693. Ash says, crime in Melbourne is so bad we do not go there anymore. Instead, we visit Adelaide. Adelaide's not the most exciting place going around, but it certainly doesn't seem to have the same level of crime as Melbourne does. Look, but my concern is if we're going to defeat crime in the city, we need a multi-pronged approach. Better policing, more work from the city of Melbourne. This is for CBD crime. But also the judiciary has to come to the party. And when I read that 16-year-old girl who held a knife to the throat of a taxi driver got a supervision order for 18 months, which is nothing. I mean, it's not a punishment. I just thought, well, what hope is there? Chris, good morning.
8: Good morning, Tom. Tom, my father was mayor of Kew back in the early 1970s.
0: Yeah.
8: And from memory, all he received was a very modest mayoral allowance. He held a full-time job, raised six children at the same time. He instigated the Kew Festival, which now is the Burundara Festival. He received an Order of Australia Medal for services to the community.
0: Mm.
8: And he has a small park named after him in Kew. Now, all of that was done without a wage. He bought his suit from memory, from his allowance, and the rest was ploughed back into the community.
0: Well, this is the way it was, Chris. If it was the 70s, that was prior to the amalgamation of councils. So pretty much every suburb, like Kew versus Burundara, had its own town hall and its own its own council, if you like, and mayor. And people didn't expect to get paid back then. And yet now being mayor has become a professional role. You know, Nick Rees gets, I think, $300,000 per annum. We're going to speak to the mayor of Geelong later on in the program, but he's got, a 10.6% pay rise. So the job has become professionalised. And I just wonder, how do we go from it being a volunteer community service role to something where it's someone's full-time job? Peter, hello.
9: If these youth offenders, why don't we get them to assist and help in fixing all the potholes in Victoria? I mean, that would save the government a huge cost. It would probably teach them, you know, something that they might enjoy doing. Look, get them out in regional Victoria. Yeah. Why don't we get them to do that?
0: I think that you probably heard Jeff the farmer talking to us a few minutes ago. He said, well, why should I, as a farmer, have to supervise young criminals? And I think that's part of the problem here. I mean, whatever we get them doing, whether it's boot camp supervised by the army or farming fruit picking supervised by farmers or pothole filling supervised by professional pothole fillers, someone's got to take charge of the young criminals. And we're not all qualified to do that. But I just feel that if our judiciary is not prepared to put them behind bars, that there's got to be some alternative. Thank you, Peter. We'll take calls on that. 133-693. Dom, hello.
12: Yeah, g'day, Tom. One thing with SRL, Jeff Kennett wrote this in the paper yesterday. He said, one contract awarded to a Chinese firm, John Holland, has a starting date of 2035,
0: yep,
12: ending in 2050. That'd be for the second stage.
0: Oh, I think it is. So this is why it is going to be more and more difficult to scrap the whole thing, because they're already, you know, putting out contracts for stage two and possibly stage three.
12: Well, they've only basically said, you know, to cancel the first stage is whatever, you know, 10, 14 billion. I mean, surely that someone needs to, the Libs need to bring it up with Ben Carroll, that you've actually signed one for the second stage.
0: I know, Dom. I asked both Ben Carroll and Jess Wilson about this on Monday. Ben Carroll has said, you know, we'll find some savings, and he announced that the next day. Jess Wilson said we will pause and review, but the reality is she's going to face that terrible choice of $10 to $14 billion to do nothing or $50 billion plus to do something. I don't know what the answer is, Dom. I suspect we're too far gone. But now I wonder, you know, the revelations today that there was this secret surcharge on our Mikey fares since the start of last year. You know, like, how many other secret things are there that we don't know about? And again, Ben Carroll, and we'll take him at his word, the city wants to be open and honest and transparent about these sorts of things. Well, here's a big chance. Scott, hello.
13: G'day, Tom. How are you?
0: Not feeling the best, look, to be honest, but yeah.
13: That's no good, mate. Look, councils, if you're in the B band, deputy mayors have actually had a pay cut of $9,000 a year. And yes, most councillors do it for the community because, you know, 30-odd grand a year, it's not really a full-time wage, it's a part-time wage, and it's, in a lot of ways, it's two-thirds of a real job. And you get seconded to all sorts of things like boards of libraries and things like that where, you know, you hold the liability of a director on a board. And if you compare it to what the people on the treaty board are paid to do not much and not have a budget and not have to forward plan, they get about 100 grand a year, councils are probably well under remunerated.
0: Well, I know, Scott, but this is the problem. When we create things like that treaty board where the CEO will get $450,000 and part-time treaty councillors, whatever they call themselves, will get north of 100,000, yes, you can make the argument that, you know, various municipal people are underpaid, but I don't know. We don't have that much rate money, Scott, at 5 to 9.
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0: The 9 o'clock news with David Armstrong is almost upon us. Straight after the news, we're going to speak to the uncle of a 10-year-old boy who was allegedly attacked in broad daylight in the CBD just 2 days ago. Crime, unfortunately, has become normalised in our city. And do mayors, like the Mayor of Geelong, deserve an almost 11% pay rise? 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
22: 9 degrees in Melbourne, mostly sunny atop today, 16. It's 9 o'clock. Good morning.
1: I'm David Armstrong. The Prime Minister's extending his deepest sympathies to those affected by deadly flash flooding which has hit the border of Nepal and Tibet. More than 157 people are dead. Hundreds are missing, including 34 Australians who Nepalese officials say are unaccounted for. Himalayan Guiding Australia Group Sean Piper says the area is very popular with tourists from around the world.
2: I've got staff there I'm trying to locate, but it's not surprising to have a lot of Australians there, particularly the main village, Sobrebezi, with the main village at which people depart to go on the Langtang trek.
1: Police say it is likely two cars found dumped in the bay this morning were stolen. Vehicles are submerged in waters off the North Road jetty in Brighton, police confirming no one was inside either of the vehicles. A 33-year-old man has been charged after trying to steal a car from a woman as she was placing her baby inside. Police say the man was involved in a series of carjacking attempts in Werribee. He stole a vehicle from a driver on Wyndham Street before fleeing into a nearby reserve. The Tarnit man later arrested inside a home on Market Road after he had broken into the property and then fallen asleep. Opposition leader Angus Taylor has been given the green light to announce a coalition proposal to gut tobacco excise by up to 80%. And a bid to undermine organised crime's control of the market. The Coalition Task Force also recommends stronger cooperation between governments and police to shut down retailers selling illegal tobacco, along with a regulated framework for legal vaping. Former Australian Federal Police Detective Sergeant Rowan Pike telling 3AW it's a good move.
3: It certainly wouldn't hurt. We've got a huge problem and a drastic change in policy is required. So this is a step in the right direction.
1: Lord Mayors have pocketed big pay rises. Melbourne's Nick Rees's base salary has climbed to more than $302,000. The pay boost is even higher in the outer growth corridors, where some mayors have been recategorised, receiving a 10.6% increase. Qantas has reported a 13.1% drop in its profit after the Middle East conflict triggered a spike in the cost of jet fuel. Well, experts who've worked on some of the best stadiums on earth say Melbourne's arenas are tired. We need to look overseas for inspiration. The brains behind Tottenham Hotspur Stadium in London, as well as SoFi Stadium and Intuit Dome in Los Angeles, say Melbourne must future-proof its stadiums. Top of the list is big, giant video screens, new technology, an enhanced fan experience, and better seating and food and beverage options.
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1: Collingwood's Darcy Cameron's confident the Pies have the depth to cover for the likes of Scott Pendlebury and Braden Maynard ahead of the Pies' wildcard clash against the Western Bulldogs at the MCG tomorrow.
24: We've shown over the last couple of months that the depth of our team is really good, and they come out and we're the system that we play and we trust and really perform above a level. You've seen Swadling and Charlie West really shining over the last few weeks. Angus Anderson, well, hopefully they can just plug and play.
1: Isaac Quaynor and Pat Lipinski both expected to return from injury. A busy off-season ahead for the Bulldogs. Giants gauging the interest of ruckman Tim English to fill in the void of Kieran Briggs. Defender Buku Kamas keeping tight-lipped about his future. Second round of the English League Cup soccer. Everton and Tottenham have had big wins over lower league opposition. And that's the latest news and sport.
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25: Partly cloudy across the region. Bendigo and Maryborough 15, Castlemaine 14, Ballarat 13. Tomorrow partly cloudy, possible shower in Ballarat. Bendigo, Maryborough 17, Castlemaine 16, Ballarat 15 degrees.
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1: High octane harmonies, sleek choreography, and a powerhouse live band. 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
8: On Gold Central Victoria, your say now with Tom Elliott, thanks to Moama RSL. Good times made great.
9: It is 21 past 9. We just had an off-air word on the street from Lorenzo. He said there's a police presence on Hammond Road in Dandenong near Cheltenham Road. Apparently a home has been taped off. 4 police cars are on the scene. Good on you, Lorenzo. The weekly prize, you might want to have to think about this, a $1,000 voucher to spend at Ink Jewelry. They're the handmade and remodelling specialist. And if you win that tomorrow, you'll also be in the running automatically for our yearly prize, $60,000 towards a Mercedes of your choice, thanks to our great friends at Mercedes-Benz Brighton. There you can save on selected SUVs, including up to $8,000 off the popular GLC and over $4,500 off the GLA. I mentioned at the start of the program, I got an email from my bank, from Westpac, saying that the fees and interest rates in our credit cards were going up, and Westpac is blaming the removal of the credit card surcharge for this. Well, I've just got another email. I also have an ANZ credit card for reasons that are lost in the mist of time, and it's the same sort of thing. They're winding back the insurance you get when you travel overseas. They're winding back, yes, the cover. They're increasing their interest rates, same sort of thing. Interest rate now 23.5% if you don't fully pay off your credit card each month. So remember that the credit card surcharge was seen as good for consumers because it would, well, you wouldn't pay a surcharge when you paid by your credit card. The problem is now the banks, that's an avenue of profit that the banks won't make. So both Westpac and ANZ are doing things like increasing annual fees, decreasing insurance coverage, increasing interest rates. So as I said before, the Lord giveth and the Lord taketh away. And I'm not even religious. Mel, good morning.
10: Oh, hi, Tom. I love your show.
9: Thank you.
10: I will vote for any politician that makes a minimum sentencing. So no bail, no community service. I don't care if you make it 100 years. It doesn't matter for maximum. You need to say minimum because these guys need to go away. That taxi driver will never drive again. And yep. His life has been affected. And she's off planting plants. Give me a break.
11: Well, Mel, I agree.
10: It's a joke.
11: Yeah, and I put this to Jess Wilson on Monday saying instead of creating a whole new criminal court that, you know, manifestly inadequate sentences can be appealed to. I said, why don't you just have minimum sentences? Just go through the Crimes Act and just decide on minimum sentences for X, Y, and Z crimes. And I don't know, she didn't seem to want to do that. And my concern is if you create another court and you end up drawing your judges from the same class of people who don't really believe in punishing offenders, then you won't really change the outcomes here. Whereas as parliamentarians, they can go through the Crimes Act and just list all the serious crimes, and there's quite a few of them. The minimum sentence for this is, you know, 2 years. The minimum sentence for this is 18 months. And that way you at least assure yourself that as much as the judge wants to let a criminal off, which many of them do, if the person has been found guilty, then the judge has no choice but to impose at least the minimum sentence. Now, they might choose to impose a higher sentence, but as we know, judges don't really believe in that, unfortunately. Thank you, Mel, but for some reason, Jess Wilson didn't seem to want to bite on that. Troy, hello.
12: Hey, Tom. Rather than, because everyone makes mistakes once in a while, that's fine, but the judges constantly letting these people out, we need to attack them and change their behaviour. And the way to change their behaviour is attack their pay. If they keep releasing these repeat offenders out, they should be punished, the judges, because we have got a standard that we expect the people to live by and they're not keeping up to what we expect.
11: Yeah, that's an interesting point. So you could have, like, for example, take the 16-year-old who's been let out by Judge Scott Johns. I don't know, Scott Johns from a bar of soap. Let's say the 16-year-old does reoffend, then maybe Scott Johns's pay goes down by, I don't know, 5%. So the judges would seriously have to think about, okay, if I let this person out based on the idea that they have good prospects for rehabilitation and won't reoffend, and if the judge says, which they always do, no, I don't want to see you in my court again. If you do see that person in the court again or in another criminal court, bang, pay cut. Now, that means they'd stick a lot more people behind bars, but so what? Again, we have a system which favours the criminal and punishes the innocent. You know, we don't worry about people who are the victims of home invasions or the taxi driver who had a knife held to his throat. They're just, oh, well, that's just collateral damage. But we do worry about the poor offender who might have had a tough life and so forth. I mean, bad luck. Another off-air word on the street come through from John, has come through. He says construction crews have been working on the bridge at the intersection of the Monash Freeway and Clyde Road towards Berwick. He says that bridge has been worked on for 2 years now. What on earth is taking so long? Good question, John. I remember, was it the Monash took about 5 years while they upgraded it? I began to think it was a make-work project. Anyway, John, you could also find yourself tomorrow in the running for our yearly Word of the Street prize. $60,000 towards a Mercedes of your choice thanks to Mercedes-Benz Brighton, where they guarantee to better any trade-in price at all makes and models. Adrian, good morning.
13: Like most of the community, I'm bloody ropeable about this judge that let that person go scot-free with a pat on the head and wished her well. Now, what's the Director of Public Prosecutions doing about that case? Haven't heard it mentioned.
11: Well, it's literally, I think, only came out yesterday, so there's a chance it will be appealed and then it'll have to go to a higher court. And again, to go back to our interview with Jess Wilson on Monday, she wants to create a new... She wants to... the Court of Appeal to be divided between criminal matters and civil matters and to only have judges in the criminal one who are experienced in criminal matters, which sounds fine in theory, but, you know, I did ask her about, well, how can you ensure that the judges will meet community standards? And the answer is you can't. You know, judges are drawn from a very narrow group of people. Obviously, they're people who did well at school and got into law and got their law degree and have done well in law, but they're never held to account about their decisions. If they make stupid decisions which are out of touch with community expectations, they're not held to account. And in fact, when they get appointed as judges, they're effectively appointed for life. So, you know, it doesn't matter how many bad decisions they make, they keep their jobs. Anyway, Adrian, I mean, look, the simpler and more direct way to deal with this is minimum sentencing, and be done with it. Or, I don't know, have judges that get appointed for a few years and then reviewed and then either reappointed or sacked, something like that. Rick, good morning.
14: Yes, I do agree with the mandatory sentencing. I think that's the only way we're going to get anything done. But my point was that these new TV screens in the stadiums, who's going to pay for that? I'm tipping it's going to be us.
11: Which new TV screens are you talking about? Are you talking about the rebuild of the MCG, which has been proposed, or something else?
14: Yeah, particularly that one.
11: Yeah. Well, there's talk about, you know, we spoke the other day about this proposal for a new 20,000-person sort of indoor-outdoor entertainment venue, which might be a sports stadium, it might be a concert venue. And today the people behind it are saying we could build a globe-type stadium like the one they have in Las Vegas, which is amazing but also very expensive. I, you know, Rick, I mean, Melbourne already has, I think, more stadiums than any other comparable.

0: together there. That's all there are 10.
1: Thank you, David. 1-3-6-9-3, mornings at 3aw.com.au. More calls, more emails ahead. It's been reported today that quite a few mayors are getting quite a big pay rise, depending on which municipality you are in charge of. But the municipalities including Hume, Geelong, Whittlesea, Wyndham, Casey and Melton, the mayors there are apparently getting a 10.6% increase in pay. One of those mayors is the Mayor of Geelong, Stretch Contage. He joins us in a moment at 25 to 10.
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3: 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A lot of emails coming in. Chloe says these magistrates and judges are obviously desensitised to violent crimes. Analysing the severity of criminal activity day in and day out has distorted their view. Yes, I suspect so, Chloe, but part of it is not just what they see and hear in the courtroom. It's their ideological leanings. And remember, all judges and magistrates are appointed by the government of the day, usually by the Attorney General. So remember, this government, well, it was under, actually, but it was either Daniel Andrews or Jacinta Allen, they severely weakened the bail laws in this state. And the thinking behind it was to stop young Indigenous offenders being locked up. But of course, they couldn't just weaken the bail laws for Indigenous offenders, so they weakened them for everyone, and crime exploded. But when you've got a government full of people who don't believe in locking people up, and that's our current Labor government, then they will appoint judges who feel the same way. And so unfortunately, we now have a law and order system which has far too many judges and magistrates who simply don't believe in imposing punishments. And lo and behold, I mean, criminals are not stupid. They look and say, righto, well, if I rob this person, if I steal that car, I'm only 17, chances are I won't go to jail. So if I get away with it, great. If I get caught, I probably won't be punished. Vaughan says anyone who has committed a violent crime should be automatically held in remand until their court case. I agree. And Dave says, just wondering, if work from home requires the employer to ensure a safe workplace, does that mean when I'm driving my truck that Vic Roads is responsible for keeping the roads safe? Well, that's a good question, Dave, and many people have uttered this. You know, we are, as a truck driver, as a motorist, you are required to keep a roadworthy vehicle, and yet the government does not appear to be required to have vehicle-worthy roads. Our next guest is Mayor of the City of Greater Geelong, Stretch Contage. Good morning.
4: Oh, good morning, Tom.
3: Now, you're getting a pay rise of 10.6%. You must be excited about that.
4: Well, I suppose everyone gets excited with a pay rise, don't they?
3: Do you think you deserve it?
4: I guess I'm no different. I suppose I'm no different. Is it deserved? Well, just on that, and I suppose it's a bit trite, that it wasn't a decision made by council, it was a decision made by the Independent Remuneration Tribunal. So I guess it's relative to what state politicians get paid and, I don't know, the exact machination that goes on. But it's a product of that exercise. And yeah, that's what we're told we're going to get paid.
3: Yeah,
4: so
3: but
4: I guess there is a broader question, is, you know, are politicians paid too much? And that's a bigger debate.
3: Well, but I mean, you'd be aware that in the real world, people who run small businesses or whatever employ others, no one else is getting a near 11% pay rise right now.
4: Yeah, no, absolutely. I'm aware of that. And yeah, I come from a small, medium business background. In fact, I've taken a significant pay reduction to take on the role as mayor, but that's just me. In private sector at the moment, people are lucky to hold on to their job, and you know, businesses are struggling and closing down at a rate of knots. So, you know, there is that optic. I'm well aware of that. You know, I'm not sure how what the tribunal takes into account and whether they take those broader issues into account. But, you know, I know that businesses are doing it tough. And when things are tough, in fact, small business is probably taking significant reductions in their take-home pay at the moment, no doubt about it.
3: Well, I mean, these businesses in Geelong probably pay rates, and their rates fund yours and other councillors' salaries. So rather than blame the Remuneration Tribunal, could you front up to Geelong ratepayers and say, this is why I deserve an 11% pay rise, because I'm doing X, Y, Z on your behalf?
4: Well, I guess it's not for me to explain how the tribunal came to its determination. You know, that's something that is independent of the council. I can only talk about my own situation and the counsellor's situation as to what hours we put in, and ultimately, you know, the community can decide whether we're earning our keep or not. But I am conscious that times are tough, and you know, the political class is getting pay rises at a time when most other small, medium businesses are taking significantly pay cuts and take home pay cuts, and many are going out of business. So, look, I think the level of pay of politicians here in Australia is by international standards very high. A lot of allowances associated with it, and I think it's a privilege that we need to understand is it's not enjoyed in the business world necessarily. And so we do have to be accountable. So in a case of councillors, in issues of travel and so on, that should all be absorbed. I've got a view that if councillors are travelling, particularly overseas, I am not a fan of councillors travelling overseas full stop.
3: Well, that's good.
4: If they want to travel, they should pay themselves. There are times when, you know, as a councillor, you may have to travel interstate, and I've travelled once interstate to Canberra for lobbying and advocacy in relation to a number of initiatives to the federal government that tie into the state election, namely a special economic zone. So there are instances where that type of travel is justified, but there's other ones, study tours and so on. I think politicians, if they want to travel, it's on them.
3: Mm. All right, but I just want to bring it back just very quickly. Okay, talk to the ratepayers of Geelong in 30 seconds. Are you and your fellow councillors doing a good job?
4: Yes, I'm sure we are doing a good job in my assessment. The public will never agree with everything that's being done. But I would say that we definitely are working hard and getting the job done.
3: All right, thank you for your time. Stretch Contell, sorry, I mispronounced your surname before. Stretch Contell, Mayor of the City of Greater Geelong. So it's the Remuneration Tribunal's fault that he and several other mayors are getting a pay rise of near 11%, but they're doing a good job. 133693 mornings at 3aw.com.au at 9:45.
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2: 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More people hearing better.
3: It is 12 to 10. Emails. Matt says, RE Mayors. I love it when they blame the Remuneration Tribunal for pay rises. There was a Premier. It might have been Steve Braxford. It might have been Ted Bailey back in the day. When the Remuneration Tribunal suggested the pay rise, just as he said, no, we're not doing that. So they could knock it back. They never do. Credit card surcharges. I mentioned I've got 2 credit cards, one Westpac, one ANZ. Both have sent me emails this morning saying that various fees and interest rates are going up because they no longer make money out of the surcharge. Kayleen says, I was always under the impression that the card surcharge was to cover the fees paid by the retailer. Is that correct? Well, it sort of is, Kayleen, but and the surcharge was supposed to be related to the genuine cost of providing an FPOS terminal and that sort of thing. But clearly the banks made money out of it. I mean, they get to charge the retailer for the FPOS terminal and then they get some of that fee which goes through it. The fact that the fee has now been abolished is why they're putting up other fees and other interest rates. So again, as consumers, I'm not really certain that we're better off. Bruce joins us. Bruce, good morning.
13: Yeah, good morning, Tom. Hasn't any bugger got any bloody brains in this country?
3: No.
13: We've got the Reserve Bank on the point of putting up interest rates because of inflation. We've got wages going up in the public sector well over above inflation, and it's all fueling inflation. Now, if we want to become a third world country, we've just got to keep going the way we are. Higher wages don't always mean better living standards. And it's obvious now because our living standards are dropping, wages have been out of control, and interest rates are on the way up, which is going to put young people out of the housing market. Everyone's just got to hold on to their underwear for a while until we get back on an even keel.
3: Well, I agree with you to a point, Bruce, but I mean, you're right. We can't just keep increasing people's pay without getting more productivity, and we're not getting that. And so when you don't have more productivity but you increase people's pay, you end up with inflation because it's more money being paid to people for doing effectively the same amount of work, and that feeds into inflation. But then when the Reserve Bank notices the inflation going up, they put up interest rates. And so you're getting a bit more pay, but you're paying more in interest. So it is a bit of a mess, Bruce. But longer term, what we need here is dealing with crime is important because people won't invest in businesses and customers won't go to places where they worry about being attacked. That's one thing. Secondly, you know, getting inflation under control is important because it reduces the spectre. People are prepared to borrow money, or they're more likely to borrow money if they think that interest rates are going to be stable, and on and on and on it goes. Thank you, Bruce. But again, if a government could wave a magic wand and have greater productivity and better living standards for everyone and no inflation and no interest rates going up, they'd do it every day of the week. Peter, hello.
14: Yeah, hello, Tom. Good morning. I'm a former police officer, and in relation to these young offenders and magistrates, I'm involved in the community. I still am. I'm involved with a cricket club and a football club, whereas magistrates are appointed, and for some reason or other, that's their end of a life job.
3: That's right.
14: They can stay there until. So what I'm saying is, let's put them on a 3-year contract. I know that they are appointed forever. So let's put them on a 3-year contract whereby at the end of that, they'll either be further appointed or not, depending on their performance. And as a policeman, I've done 34 years And I know both the sides on the young offenders, the parents generally, and I know from the law side.
3: Mm.
14: Why can't I be a magistrate?
3: Well, and yes, it's a good point, and you would have bring the very valuable perspective of 34 years of law enforcement. But look, as I mentioned before, Peter, we draw our magistrates and our judges from a very narrow class of people, not just those who got into law at uni, those who have been successful as barristers and or solicitors. And under our system, we do it for life. But as you say, we could change that. You know, plenty of American jurisdictions have judges elected and they have to be re-elected. And when it's time to re-elect them, they actually have to campaign. We could appoint them for a limited time, 4 or 5 years, and then the government of the day assesses their performance. But what we have at the moment is we've ended up with a system which is unfit for purpose, all right? It is unfit. And it's no good, you know, giving the police more powers and more money and all the rest of it. If they arrest people and then via the revolving door of criminal justice, they're just let back out on the street again. And that is what is happening. Robin, hello.
15: Tom, I'm a former employee of COVID Quarantine Victoria. We finished up working out at Mickleham, and it is astonishing that place, which was complete and very fit for purpose, is not used to get some of these young offenders out of homes of their parents.
3: Robert, I agree. Or maybe get homeless people off the streets and put them out there as well. I mean, you know what I mean? We paid for that thing, and it's empty. It's been empty for years, isn't it?
15: Well, it's rotting. It's absolutely just going to rack and ruin. It cost the state a fortune to build. Why don't we use it? We could stick a magistrate in there. You could have schooling there. Teach these young people history and what have you.
3: Robin, I agree, but in order to put young people in a facility like Mickleham or some other detention centre, you need a judge or judges who are prepared to do that, and by and large, the current crop are not. At 5 to 10.
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